0: Hey, I'm Keith Stevens. If you are having trouble experiencing joy, Shanti Feldhahn has an unconventional idea that really helped her. She's a marriage researcher and writer who shares her experiences in her devotional book, Find Joy.
1: You know, it's interesting. I felt this really significant challenge from the Lord in the middle of 2020 when, you know, all of our speaking engagements were canceled, like a huge percentage of our revenue went away, as it does with any author speaker when there are no events to speak at. And I felt this really big challenge from the Lord to say, okay, your joy is not supposed to be dependent on your circumstances. And I also felt this draw to the Christmas story. You know, when the angels sort of said, hey, Jesus is born, and there's this good news of great joy for all people. That phrase, it can mean two things. It can mean that the news causes joy, but it also can mean that Jesus has come so that we can have great joy. And you know that feeling you have at Christmas where everything is just, there's this feeling of wonder in the air, and it's real life holding its breath, and this sense of heavenly joy invading the world, and you just feel that. And I realized that is what we're supposed to live in all the time.
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0: And these songs will help keep you smiling as you wait for the opening kickoff.
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1: I'm Brandy Lene. One of the keys to finding happiness and joy is to make other people happy. That's the premise of Max Licato's book, How Happiness Happens. Max is a pastor and New York Times best-selling author with around 100 books. So how does that

0: contagious happiness become a regular part of who you are.
1: I encourage people to take 40 days, set 40 days aside and say, okay, over the next 40 days, I'm going to try to intentionally increase the happiness level of 100 people over the next 40 days. And I encourage people to keep a journal. I did this, to test it. I was in Nashville. My daughter used to live here, and I was here visiting my daughter. I was downtown, and there was a fella sitting on some steps with a brown bag and a drink, obviously a can in the brown bag. And I thought, okay, I've got that guy figured out. And then I thought, no, that's not fair. I said, okay, come on, Lakato, practice what you preach. So I walked over to the guy and I said, how you doing? I just wanted to tell you good morning. And boy, he perked up. He was as clear-eyed, as lucid as he could be. Turns out he travels with a country band, and they'd just gotten off the bus, and he'd just stopped to get, instead of what I thought was some type of alcoholic beverage, it was a Red Bull. And we had the most fascinating conversation. It was a correction of my attitude. I learned a lesson. Don't just assume things about people. Well, I don't know if it made him a lot happier. I think it did. It sure made me happier.

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0: Are you competitive? I sure am. I take Philippians 3:14 to heart. I press toward the goal for the prize. Everything's a competition for me. It's frustrating for many, I'm sure. I remember when I was a kid, I'd be playing a game with my mom or dad or even my grandpa. I'd get so mad when I lost, I'd cry. Do you have kids like that? Does it drive you crazy? Suggestion: don't completely stifle that competitive nature. You can use it as motivation. Some kids thrive on it. Homework: who can do theirs the best? Chores: who can get their work done first? Or who can be the nicest today? But if you have a kid who's always losing, this could be defeating. We'll talk about them tomorrow.
1: Find the Parent Minute book at parentminute.org/book.
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8: Showers and storms, then decreasing clouds overnight with lows in the upper 50s. West winds turn to the north around 10 miles an hour. Mostly sunny on Monday with highs around 75. Clear Monday night, lows in the mid 50s. Sunny in mid 80s on Tuesday. I'm meteorologist Matthew Harding on Uplifting and Encouraging the River.

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0: I'm Donna Cruz. With as much stress as there can be in life, it's good to be joyful with just a hearty old-fashioned laugh. Julie Lyles Carr is a mom of eight and has written books like Raising an Original. She says that family life gives you lots of opportunities for that.
1: My daughter, Macy, who is now 18, was getting ready to prep dinner one night. And my husband, Michael, goes through seasons where he'll eat very vegetarian. He won't eat, you know, much animal protein at all. And so she was getting out chicken breasts to make part of our dinner, and she was getting out different items. And my youngest child, Jake, who's nine, popped up to the bar at the counter where she was working, and he was watching her, and he said, "Macy, do you think that Dad will eat that?" And Macy said, "Eat dinner with us?" And he said, "Well, no, eat that." And Macy said, "Oh, the chicken?" She said, "No, buddy, I don't think so." And Jake goes, "Oh, that's right, because he's like Jesus's mom." And Macy said, "Jesus's mom? How is Jesus's mom like Dad?" And he said, "Ugh, Macy, the vegetarian Mary." So, you know, there are a lot of different ways that being a mom to my kids, even hearing them talk about Jesus's mom, can be really different and really entertaining in this big family with all the chaos and all the things that go on all the time.
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0: Here's the story that made the song.
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3: I was actually scrolling through Instagram and I saw all these people saying revival is happening now. There's sold out stadiums everywhere. And although I know that revival happens, crowds could happen from that, but really revival is, it starts with us, starts with our heart saying, God, I want to walk in purity. I want to walk in holiness and truly stepping out in that. So my encouragement, not that you can't have big crowds, and big crowds don't actually always equal revival. It begins with our heart. So check your heart and say, God, what do you want to do with me so I can walk in the fullness of who you are?
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2: I have a dog named Bella, and my brother and I got it for a Christmas present. My brother and I had been begging for a long time, and we eventually were getting off a cruise, and our parents said that they needed to pick something up for someone at the church because my dad's a pastor. We went inside, my brother and I kind of rolled our eyes, and because it was like an extra delay, so we went inside, and I got to see her, and she's laying on a bed, and I was like, oh, that's such an adorable dog. And I was like, well, now she's yours. And we cried. I cried so much. I cried for like the whole way home. And she's just been like a really great blessing in our life. My mom got transverse myelitis, and so she's been really chill, and she's just made our whole family smile a lot, and she brings a lot of joy to us.
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0: Uplifting and encouraging. The

0: Hi, I'm Donna Cruz. It's pretty counterintuitive to pursue something you're almost certain you'll fail at. But Ryan Leek has discovered how important that is if you want to get the most out of life. Today, Ryan is a speaker, coach, and author. But as he shares in his book, Chasing Failure, he was a basketball player in college and wanted to give it a shot.
1: I went to a Division III-ish college. I say ish because it was in the NCCAA, which stands for National Christian College Athletics Association. So amongst the Christians, I was pretty good in college and got All-American awards in that division. But no one from the NCCAA makes it into the NBA. And so trying out for the Phoenix Suns in a very, very unconventional way and being given really what even other NBA executives would call lightning in a bottle. Like, NBA teams just don't give guys like me workouts. But literally the Phoenix Suns said that I just caught them on the right day at the right time with a proposal that says, hey, you know, I think you should give me a shot. Let me go for it and let's just see what happens. And something happened in Phoenix that I don't believe could have happened where I live in Dallas, and that's the fear of failure was broken off of my life. And I realized on that practice court that chasing failure took me further than chasing success ever had. And it landed me in an NBA practice court, and I had never been able to do that before.
2: Uplifting and encouraging.
3: The River,

0: uplifting and encouraging. The River.
1: I'm Brandy Lene. So what are the keys to truly living a full life? It can't be just going through the same old motions. Andy Andrews is a New York Times best-selling author and motivational speaker. In his book, The Little Things, Andy says to get to where you want to be, you have to understand the difference between weird and different.
2: My boys went with me on a trip. When I travel, I carry books with me. And so on this trip, I got my children's book, The Kid Who Changed the World. I put six or seven of them in each of my boys' backpacks. And I said, here, you know, when we're in an airport or something and you see some kid, you can give them the book. We got home, we're all unpacking. I lifted one of those backpacks and it was still really heavy. And I went, you got these books still in here? And they had not given away a single book. And I said, you guys, you didn't give away a single book on the whole trip? Why not? And my oldest son said, Dad, that's just weird. And I kind of smiled and laughed at myself. And I said, okay, all right, I understand why you think that's weird. See, here's the deal. It's not weird. It's different. You know, to go up to a family and scream at them and then dance around in a circle and then throw a book at them, that would be weird. It feels weird to you because nobody else is doing it. And you need to understand the difference in weird and different. Obviously, you do not want to be weird, but trust me, if you do not do something different, you will not end up in a place that is different.
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4: 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She remarried a few years later and had a daughter whose middle name is Hope. 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
8: Showers and storms, then decreasing clouds overnight with lows in the upper 50s. West winds turn to the north around 10 miles an hour. Mostly sunny on Monday with highs around 75. Clear Monday night, lows in the mid-50s. Sunny in mid-80s on Tuesday. I'm meteorologist Matthew Harding on Uplifting and Encouraging the River.
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2: Hey, I'm Leanna Crawford, and this is the story behind my song, Thank God.

0: When I look back on my life, I can't help but thank God for all the times that he said no or not yet or I've got something better for you. Honestly, if it was up to me, my life would look a whole lot different. And even though I've experienced hard, messy, real human seasons, I can look back now and see that God was using all of it. So to you, if you've been in that season or you're in that season right now, know that God will not waste your pain. And I pray that one day you too can look back and say, thank God.
1: The story that made the song.
2: On the river.
3: I remember.

0: I'm Keith Stevens. No pain, no gain. It's pretty common to think that getting the most out of life has to be a really difficult process. But Mandy Ariotto says not so fast. She's the president and CEO of MOPS International and the author of a book called Have More Fun.
1: A friend of mine hated going to the gym. She'd been trying to lose 15 pounds for as long as I can remember. And every time she went to the gym, she'd see these 18-year-old butts on the treadmill next to her, and it made her feel desperate and anxious, right? So a couple months ago, she decides she's going to get rid of her gym membership, and she's going to take tango lessons because she has been wanting to do that for about 10 years, but it always felt frivolous, and she never thought she should spend the money on it. So she gets rid of her gym membership. She uses that money to take tango lessons. And suddenly she calls me a few weeks ago and she's like, I just want you to know, like, I've lost 5 pounds. I haven't even been trying and I'm having the time of my life. Sometimes it's shifting our perspective from the things that we think we're supposed to be doing and starting to regain our sense of joy and just doing it because we love it. And it changes not only our physical bodies, but our sense of well-being as well.
2: Uplifting and encouraging.
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0: all of us with a sense of spirit as we start our day, as we go through the hardships of our day. 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I am Colleen, and I am the river.
1: This story and more like it are made possible when you give to the river.
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4: When I was 19, I started losing all the hair on my body through a disease called alopecia. By the age of 22, I'd lost all my hair. It was a very, very difficult time for a young girl. But I clung to the Lord, and He made me a promise that He would use it to reach other women. So 10 years after that, I found out about a special wig that is sold in New Zealand by a little company. And I started wearing that. It made a huge difference in my life. And I kept sharing with women, encouraging them. Well, 2 years ago, this little company in New Zealand called me and asked me if I would represent them.
1: And reach out to
4: women and men and children who have alopecia or hair loss. So since then, people invite me into their homes, and I'm able to share my faith.
5: Only God could take something like hair loss and turn it into something beautiful. Wow.
4: I mean, and His promise is to use everything for good.
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10: By being lay leaders, it's exploding. That's Christian radio broadcaster, pastor, and Spanish teacher Ken Cummins, referring to how God is using lay leaders who are serving as pastors and evangelists in the growing church in Cuba. Hi, I'm Andy Napier, and this is Footsteps from TWR. Ken, you traveled to Cuba on a missions trip in 2025, and you were encouraged with what you saw.
11: The church is on fire and is growing. I had the opportunity in part of that trip to preach. It was on a Sunday night. When I walked up to the pastor, he says, "Well, where is your interpreter?" I said, "Well, I don't have one." And he kind of looked me kind of odd. I said, "Don't worry about it." So I started speaking to him in Spanish. He said, "Okay." And so he talked to me for an hour and a half after service. And we had a long conversation that there is a flight away from here of people. When they get an opportunity, they're leaving because of the economic pressure, because of the communist pressure, and just because of the shortage of everything.
10: And unfortunately, this exodus includes trained and experienced pastors.
11: His opinion was the need to step away from this idea that you have to wait till you get seminary training in order to become a pastor. He said that's beginning to change. The lay leaders are the leaders within the churches. By being lay leaders, it's exploding because they're being the body of Christ and using the giftings that God has given them.
10: Please pray for these lay leaders as they are stepping up in the growing church in Cuba. To listen again to this or any past episode of Footsteps, go to twr.org/footsteps. twr.org/footsteps.
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0: find it pretty easy to tell myself that God loves me. But for me to actually take the time to stop and open up His Word and receive His love, like to actually receive it, to actually know that He sees me and cares about my day, is a whole nother thing. How are we possibly going to know that God loves us if we don't give Him a voice into our lives? Giving Him a voice into our lives is by stopping and opening His Word. I wrote this one after one of those moments where I stopped. It's supposed to make you smile, bob your head, as you should be doing, because Lord, it feels good to be loved by you.
1: The story that made the song.
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0: Hi, I'm Keith Stevens. In a time when it feels like there's a whole lot of arguing and division, it's amazing what a little bit of kindness can do. Patrick Linnell is a pastor who started Grace Bombs. They're kind of like random acts of kindness, but they're not random. And they always point to Jesus. In his book, Grace Bomb, he shares how one simple act by he and his wife, Kristen, turned into something much greater.
1: We went to this place called Chad's Barbecue, and we sat out on the back patio under the twinkling patio lights that they had, and our server came over. She had this forlorn look in her face, and she said the last couple who just sat outside skipped out on the check. And she's like, it wasn't even the fact that I'm about to pay for the check, but they didn't even treat me like a human being. So I looked at Kristen, my wife, and she looked at me, and we both had that spirit led nudge. This is a great opportunity to share a small taste of the love of Jesus. And so when we got our bill, we paid an extra amount that would have covered the other check and the other tip. We wrote a note of encouragement, and then I used that Grace Bomb card that I had in my pocket. As far as we knew, that was the end of the story. A couple months later, I go back into that restaurant, and for the first time ever, I see Chad, the owner, and I met his wife, who happened to be there. And they were very gracious, saying, thank you for doing that thing with our server. We heard about it. She shared. And then Christy, Chad's wife, said, would you mind if I take this idea of Grace Bombs? I think it's cool. And share it with my business network. She's a realtor, and she sends things out into the community about how to be a good neighbor. And I didn't know where she was spiritually at all, but here we were in the middle of a to-go line, picking up wings, having a conversation about grace, and she wants to perpetuate this idea.
0: And the story doesn't stop there. Hear what happens next in just a few minutes on Keep the Faith.
2: Uplifting
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0: started listening to The River, it was shortly after my dad passed away. And I would say at that time, my relationship with God was a little bit lukewarm, but listening to The River, I became much closer to God, and I feel like I went from lukewarm to on fire with my relationship.
1: Lives are changed when you give to The River. 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

0: Grace Bomb, an intentional act of kindness to a server at a restaurant, which spilled over to the owners, Chad and Christy, and then to her business network. Oh, but there's more.
1: Come to find out that Christy gave $100 bills to her whole staff team, sent them into the community to do surprisingly fun and awesome things for their neighbor, grace bombing them. She brought those stories back, put those stories in a letter, sent that letter along with an encouragement to try grace bombing to this entire business network of a few hundred people. And I found that out and I thought, wow, God's really rippling this thing out that started with a pretty simple night on a date night with Kristen. And as this thing was fanning out wider, I realized and I started to see the deeper plans of God. Because it wasn't too long after that where I was in front of a church preaching and teaching in a chapel, and I look in the back and it's Palm Sunday, and against the wall, for the first time ever in church, I saw Christy. And Christy came up afterward and she said, I just wanted to let you know that I've ended a 20-year silence with God and I'm coming back and I want to be a part of this church. And I was realizing how a simple step of faith can really plumb into the depths of God's plans for people, because we have Christies around us every single day, in front of us, in the to-go line, behind us in the drive-through. They're the people on the sidelines next to us at the soccer field. And I will never forget that moment.
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7: Showers and storms, then decreasing clouds overnight with lows in the upper 50s. West winds turn to the north around 10 miles an hour. Mostly sunny on Monday with highs around 75. Clear Monday night, lows in the mid-50s. Sunny in mid-80s on Tuesday. I'm meteorologist Matthew Harding on Uplifting and Encouraging the River.

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0: wrote this song in a season where I was asking myself if I was really living the life God called me to live. Not the life that looks successful on the outside, but the one that's faithful on the inside. It came from the deep desire I think we all carry to stand before the Father one day and hear the words, "Well done."
1: The story that made the song.
2: On the River. I've been

0: I'm Brandy Lene. Some people say love is blind, but maybe love actually sees, but also honors. Tim Story is a life coach to the stars in Hollywood and author of The Miracle Mentality and a regular contributor here on Keep the Faith. He knows what it's like to be mistreated, but he also knows love.
1: One of my best friends who lived right down the street, we were very, very close. But every time we would go to his house, he'd say, "Can you wait outside?" And I always wondered about that. And then one day he finally said to me, "Timmy, the reason you can't come inside is because my father is prejudiced. He just doesn't think that it's good that I spend time with a black kid." Man, that was the first time that really hit me. I thought to myself, I want to prove to his dad that I'm okay. I want to prove that I'm worthy to be the friend. But you know what? I never got the chance because he never let me in the house. Not all challenges will go away so easily, but that experience changed me. And it said, Tim Story, love people, be compassionate, never leave somebody outside the door.
2: Uplifting
0: and encouraging.
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2: I'm Donna Cruz. Life's burdens come in all shapes and sizes. Some you can carry alone, but others, well, you need a little kindness. Shannon Bream is a news anchor and author of The Women of the Bible Speak. She opens up about an experience from her own life that helped her to appreciate help.
3: It's devastating to get a phone call and find out that the worst case scenario is the one your doctor is saying is actually the truth. That's what happened with my husband after months of ear problems and sinus problems, finding out what he actually had was a brain tumor. It will stop your world. It puts everything else into perspective, and it just automatically resets your priorities in an instant if they've gotten off track. I gotta tell you, what helped us so much through that was the body of Christ. And getting a note from a church several states away saying, you don't know us, we heard about your story, we put you on the prayer list. And so maybe at your church, or you have a prayer chain or that kind of thing, you get requests from people, oh, it's a friend of my sister's, you know, husband or whatever it is. It doesn't matter that this side of heaven you'll ever meet that person or not, but just know that we can share each other's burdens. And they want to do practical things too, like babysit or show up with a meal or do your laundry. I mean, there are so many ways that we can help and encourage each other through the darkest trials. And sometimes it's just showing up and being there. I think sometimes we're afraid to reach out to somebody who's in a really deep, dark place because we worry we'll say the wrong thing or we won't have the right words. Sometimes it's just your presence, but we are meant to bear each other's burdens. So don't be afraid to lay them down and ask for help when you need it, and be generous with picking up those burdens when others need your help.
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6: It's Crazy Money Day. Hi, I'm Chuck Bentley with My Money Life from Crown. An online story reminds me that money itself cannot solve man's problems. A homeless man named Ted was featured in a 2005 documentary. Filmmakers gave him $100,000, offered free financial coaching, and followed his journey with cameras. At first, life seemed to be turning around for Ted. He moved out from under a bridge into a motel, then into an apartment. From all outward appearances, he seemed to have gained stability and hope. But as the months passed, Ted stopped listening to the financial experts trying to help him. Gradually, the money disappeared. 6 months later, the money was gone, along with his apartment. He ended up living back where he started, under the bridge. It's a sobering reminder that money can create opportunity, but it can't create wisdom. 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
1: A lot of times as women, we hear about women's intuition. But the thing is that when we have a broken heart, intuition can very quickly turn into suspicion, right? Because we want to make sure that what hurt us before never hurts us again. You know, there's an old saying that says, what didn't kill you only makes you stronger, but I totally disagree with that. I believe that what didn't kill you is still trying to. And so you're actively sleeping with one eye open, trying to make sure that that thing doesn't get you this time. And so I don't think that we can trust our guts when our heart is not healthy, healed, and whole. And so the key to really trusting yourself again is forgiving yourself. So many women and men both are looking at themselves in the mirror saying, how could you be so stupid? How could you do this again? Didn't you learn the first time? We need to look at ourselves in the mirror and give ourselves grace and say, you know what? You chose this person because you thought this is what you needed, because you didn't value yourself. You have yourself on the clearance rack instead of behind the glass counter where the valuable things are. Let's get you something that you need. Let's get you something that you deserve. We need to begin to talk to ourselves like we talk to people that we love. And we begin to forgive ourselves, then we'll begin to make better decisions. And it really changes everything when we begin to think that we are valuable and that we can trust ourselves. But more importantly than that, we can trust God. You know, we're not created to be self-defended. We've been created to be God-defended. And so if you're sleeping with one eye open, trying to make sure that nothing bad happens to you, this is going to drive people away. But when we believe that we're God-defended, we believe that God is our matchmaker and He's leading us into relationship because we've done our heart work, then we can just let down the wall.

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1: It's not national.
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0: uplifting and encouraging The River.
1: Hey, I'm Keith Stevens. Fear is a slippery slope. It can hold you back from building meaningful relationships and rob your joy. Well, Kathy Joy Hill is helping you push back with her new book, Destination Fears. But that doesn't mean she hasn't dealt with it herself.
2: We had been called to adopt twice. And the first time around, it was just a powerful, overwhelming, I can, you know, knock down this mountain kind of call, you know, and nothing was standing in our way. You know, not the paperwork, not the country, not any of the issues that come up. But the second time was several years later. And although I felt the call, my husband was united with me. We knew that, okay, this is the next step. There was just an overwhelming fear. And it was so interesting because it was one of those things, we had been there and done that. But this time we were going special needs. And when I got the picture of my daughter, my second daughter, she was frowning. And there was just this whisper that was not divine that said, you know, this is going to be a big adjustment. She's already 2 years old. She has these medical issues, et cetera, et cetera. And I am not exaggerating that the entire year before we left, I did not get one full night's sleep. The fear was so intense.
1: Kathy continues her story in just a few minutes on Keep the Faith.
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4: 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Round 7, I don't know, I lost track. And I just stood. 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I just stood in the mouth of that alley and I yelled at the top of my voice, follow the sound of my voice. Follow the sound of my voice. 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
9: Showers and storms, then decreasing clouds overnight with lows in the upper 50s. West winds turn to the north around 10 miles an hour. Mostly sunny on Monday with highs around 75. Clear Monday night, lows in the mid-50s. Sunny in mid-80s on Tuesday. I'm meteorologist Matthew Harding on Uplifting and Encouraging The River.
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0: I'm Donna Cruz. Kathy Joy Hill was struggling with fear when they were adopting their second child, this time with special needs. But meeting her was a moment she'll never forget.
1: Right before we were to meet her, there was her picture again. And my second son, my youngest son, looked at it and he goes, "You know, she's not smiling." And I was thinking, oh, have I noticed that, you know? And he goes, "Mama, she just doesn't have anything to smile about yet. That's what we're going to give her." And I kid you not, you know, it's quite an ordeal for a 25-month-old to meet a new family. And she cried and we cried. And then we got her in the van to go back to the hotel and she fell asleep. And then the next time she was awake was on the elevator going up to our room, and this was going to start our bonding time. It was a beautiful hotel, and the elevator was surrounded in mirrors. So when she woke up, I don't know if it was her first glance at herself or seeing her with us, and she started to laugh. Not just smile, to laugh. And I was like, okay, every tiny inch of fear that I had, God looked into that and said, "I'm not just going to give you a smile, I'm going to give you a laughter in the space of this fear." And I kid you not, all of it was redeemed right then.
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0: 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I'm Sonia, and I am the river.
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3: I started praying to God, you know, to lead a woman into my life, a good Christian girl, because I wanted to do something as a couple to serve God. And I prayed for months and months and months, and he didn't deliver on that prayer. And he led me to a girl who actually I've known for a few years, who I haven't talked to in a while. I saw on Facebook, and I added her, and I said, "Hey, you remember me?" She's like, "Yeah." And we started talking for a little while, and the conversation started getting deeper, and then we started going out, and we've been dating for over a month now, and she's about the best thing that's ever happened to me.
4: It's hard when you're praying for love and you haven't found it yet. What would you say to somebody in that situation right now?
3: Remember that God doesn't answer prayers when you're ready. He answers when he's ready. And when he does, sometimes he goes above and beyond what you expect.
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6: The church is an oasis of hope in a desert of hopelessness. When you lose a loved one, you go to the church for help. Maybe you lose a grandparent or a parent or a spouse or even a child. You go to the church. Oh, yeah, the hospital will help you a bit, but they want to get that bed clear for the next person that's going to come in. The funeral home will help you. They want to make some sales, to be very honest with you. But you come to the church. We're here to minister to you. We're here to comfort you. We're here to help you. When your spouse walked out on you, where did you turn? Probably to the church. When you were having problems with your kids, where did you go? Maybe came to the church. We're not perfect, but we are the best family going, for sure. And here's the great thing about our family. You can join our family. You say, how? Well, you have to be born into it. Oh, you mean like raised in the church my whole life? No. You need to be born again. It comes down to this. Would you like your sin forgiven? Would you like to know that you'll go to heaven when you die? Would you like your guilt removed? And would you like to join the family of God? You say, yes, I would. Then you say, Lord, I know I'm a sinner, and I pray for a spiritual rebirth of my life right now. That doesn't take years. It doesn't take months. It doesn't take weeks. It doesn't even take hours. It can happen in an instant. He's just a prayer away.
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0: We are messengers.
2: I've done a lot of things in my life that have brought acclaim or honor or glory to me and my talents and my abilities. But I know this, and the scriptures remind me, that the only things that really matter and that will only remain when all is said and done . So friends, whatever we do today, let it be informed by those three things, by faith, hope, love. Those things matter, they last, they're permanent, and through Jesus, they change the world.
1: The story that made the song.
0: On the river. 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

0: 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Maybe reaching out and touching a lot of people.
1: I am Jeff, and I am the river.
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0: I try to be compassionate and kind with a sense of humor, but today I was feeling small-minded, hurt, and mean-spirited. Jan had commented on my Facebook post about loving others. Hey, this is Debbie Griffith. When people are less than kind, it's then that I have a hard time loving them, and mostly at work. The office can bring out the worst in people, including me. Oh my, I get that so much. When someone hurts me, I then try and pretend their nasty aimed at me was only a sneeze. God bless you. And guess what? It really does work. God actually tells us in Luke 6:28 to bless those who curse us, because if Satan works through a person to hurt us and we end up hating that person back, then the enemy's job has been accomplished two times over. But if we respond to another's curse with a blessing, then we've gotten Satan back and we walk away in peace. Oh, thank you, God, for blessing us every day. 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

0: Heaven Down Here is a cry for the presence of Jesus in the middle of all of it. It's a prayer for the Holy Spirit to come near, for God's will to be done, and for His kingdom to come on earth as it is in heaven.
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0: to the river. 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
3: We wrote Living Water in a season where, honestly, we finally started getting some of the things that we have been praying for. And I remember thinking, why doesn't this feel like enough? God would open doors and answer prayers, but before long, we'd be reaching for the next thing. Jesus in John 4 says that anyone who drinks from this world will thirst again. And that's when it hit us. We weren't just tired or busy. We were thirsty. We were looking to things, even good things, to satisfy our soul. We needed Jesus, the living water, because only He can satisfy.
1: The story that made the song.
0: On the river.

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0: I called a friend of mine and discovered he was mad.
1: Lonnie Berger, author of Every Man a Warrior.
0: When I asked what was going on, he angrily told me how I had hurt his feelings in a meeting several weeks before. I remembered the incident, apologized, and said, "I'm so sorry. Please forgive me." To which he blasted me again, sharing how he had talked to several people about my offense. When he paused, I quietly asked, "Why didn't you call me?" Matthew 18:15 teaches, "If you have something against your brother, go talk to him privately first." When we violate this principle, the devil goes to work, irritating our woundedness. A level 1 offense explodes into a level 10 rage, destroying relationships. So if you are hurt by a brother, make him your first call.
1: Every Man a Warrior is a ministry of TWR.
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0: 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I don't know what I'd do without it. It's such a blessing to me. I'm Connie. I am the river.
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2: The Perfect Pose. I'm Cindy Tang with Moving Moments. There she was, a deer, standing just 10 feet from me during one of my walks. And when I began taking photos, she stood there and seemed to pose for me. And right away, I remembered Psalm 42, verse 1. As the deer pants for streams of water, so my soul pants for you, my God. The psalmist wasn't writing from a place of comfort. His tears had been his food day and night. He wasn't casually seeking God either. He was desperate for Him. Like a thirsty deer searching for water, his soul knew what it needed most. So today, when life is hard, don't just long for relief. Long for the Lord. Seek His presence. Thirst for His Word, because He alone can satisfy your soul. To hear more encouraging stories like this, go to movingmoments.org. I'm Cindy Tang with Moving Moments. Now it's your time to make a move.
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0: really just all about how we need to be doing life with friends. We can't be going through life by ourselves, disconnected. There's a biblical moment in Exodus about Moses realizing that the army of the Israelites would win when his arms were in the air. And when he got weary and tired and they came down, they would start to fall. His friends had his back, got next to him, and helped hold his arms up into the air. And I just thought that was a beautiful idea, or picture, rather, of community and what we're supposed to do for one another. When somebody's struggling or getting weary or fighting through a time when it feels like God's not hearing your prayers, we stand beside each other and share each other's faith, really.
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0: Jesus Christ, your Savior, is really quite simple.
1: You come by faith to Christ, and then you will begin to understand as you come first by faith. When you come to Christ, you start out with simple, easy things to learn about God, and then it gets deeper and deeper and gets more wonderful all the time. People say, I can't understand the Bible. Well, I don't understand everything in the Bible either. But we accept it by faith. You accept many other things by faith. You say, I don't understand God. I don't either. If God was small enough for man to understand, he wouldn't be big enough to meet man's deep and eternal needs.
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1: No, that's also false and super ridiculous. 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

0: when we wrote this song, I got together like any other day with some of my friends, and I had just been singing that, and you know, I never would have ever known how good God is. So we just started to unpack it. What are those things in life? Let's really talk about the honest ones. God, thank you for the fires that forged me with faith. Thank you for even the anger that it forced me to pray. And so I hope as you hear this song, you can look at those circumstances in your life and that it pushes you towards God.
1: The story that made the song.
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0: 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I listen to it every single day. And when I was a few years ago not doing so great, it's what really got me through each day to just stay positive, lose my anxiety, and just fix my eyes on Jesus. And you guys have really helped me with that. I'm Marissa. I'm from Westerville, Ohio, and I am the River.
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0: Uplifting and encouraging the river, I'm producer Mike. I can't tell you how refreshed that I get when I spend time with people who really build me up, who have similar values to me, and I can just relax and be myself around, especially when we get to do something fun all together. I always think about my college friend group and how I always have so much fun hanging out with them. And if you are a lady and you need a night like that where you can just be yourself and enjoy fellowship with other believers, you'll love the River's Ladies' Night. It's going to be full of encouragement, laughter, and connection, and it's happening September 23rd at Church of the Savior in Worcester, and then the 24th at Ohio Christian University in Circleville. 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It's going to be a ton of fun. This is a ladies-only thing, so sorry, dudes, this one's just for the ladies. But you can get your tickets now when you text LADIES to 800-609-1049.
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2: Some of you want to take a step with no risk. Let me tell you, life is varying degrees of risk. Any step of faith that you take will have some risk in it. You cannot step out of the cave without taking on a degree of risk in your life. Think about Elijah for a second. God was asking Elijah to step out of the cave and go back to the place where people were looking to kill him. That was not ideal. There was a queen with a lot of power that was looking to take his life. He could have said, I'm going to wait in the cave until the storm passes over, until she's forgot about me. But God said, no, I know it doesn't seem like the ideal time, but there will always be an excuse for you to stay in the cave that you're in. I want you to take the first step.
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0: enjoy listening to the river, and I appreciate the opportunity to have it in the car for my family. 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
1: Every sin you have ever committed is known by God, and that is good news because it means He paid for all of them. There's not a single one that His blood is not enough to cover today, and that is good news.

0: uplifting and encouraging the river. I'm producer Mike. I feel like everybody tells you to live your life to the fullest, but it can be really hard to figure out just what that is. It's something I've been struggling to figure out, especially over the past couple of years as I've gotten older. And now at 25, I'm trying to figure out what I want the rest of my life to look like. And living my life to the fullest, I've realized, is really embracing the gifts and passions that God has given you, the blessings that He's put in your life. Like for me, He gave me roller coasters as something that I love to do. Spending time with my best buds riding roller coasters till it gets dark out is some of my best memories. Or spending time with loved ones that really matter to me, like my family. My dad and I have a great relationship, which I'm super thankful for. Even though he doesn't live close to me, I can talk to him about anything and everything, and I'm really grateful for that. And so it's things like these and people like this that make me realize all these gifts that come from God, embracing them is living life to the fullest and thanking God for the things that He has provided in your life and taking advantage fully of all of those things to His glory. I mean, Jesus Himself said it in John 10:10, "I have come that they may have life and have it to the full."
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6: This is Ann Graham Lotz with Daily Light for Daily Living. When we know the truth and we're presented with that which is false, we'll instinctively recognize it. Measuring philosophies or theologies or books or doctrines or counsel by the Word of God is like exposing the crookedness of a stick by placing a straight stick beside it. Hebrews chapter 4, verse 12 says, "The Word of God is living and active, sharper than any double-edged sword. It penetrates even to dividing soul and spirit." The ultimate compliment an audience can pay a preacher is to bring their Bibles and follow the message so they can double check what is said against what God says. Listen to me. In order to give God's word out so that others can hear His voice in their ears, a pastor, preacher, or teacher must read it, study it, understand it, and live by it. And when they do, His word makes a lasting impact because it's powerful and it's true. This is Ann Graham Lotz.
7: Yes, summer may be winding down, but the festivities for America's 250th birthday are still in full swing. 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

0: 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I'm Shannon. I'm from Frazeesburg, and I am the river.
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2: Hey, I'm Leanna Crawford, and this is the story behind my song, Thank

0: When I look back on my life, I can't help but thank God for all the times that he said no or not yet or I've got something better for you. Honestly, if it was up to me, my life would look a whole lot different. And even though I've experienced hard, messy, real human seasons, I can look back now and see that God was using all of it. So to you, if you've been in that season or you're in that season right now, know that God will not waste your pain. And I pray that one day you too can look back and say, thank God.
1: The story that made the song.
2: On the river.
0: I remember.

0: Thanks so much for listening to Ohio's Home for Jesus Music. I'm producer Mike. We all love wild animals, and they seem like they would just be such nice pets. Until we realize, they're called wild animals for a reason. I had a bit of an animal encounter this past week. I was big surprise riding a roller coaster. I looked down from the part of the roller coaster I'm on, and I'm like, oh my goodness, there's a deer down there. And it's like near the track. I'm like, okay, deer, I know you don't have the highest IQ when it comes to getting in front of moving things, especially cars. So please stay off the roller coaster track. Thankfully, it ran the other direction once it heard the roller coaster coming its way. But I can't pretend that I wasn't just a little bit nervous, because that would not have ended well for the deer or anyone on the roller coaster. You can call or text to share your wild animal encounter, 800-609-1049.
1: In the book of Proverbs, we read that every wise woman builds her house, but with her own hands, the foolish one tears hers down. Ladies, let's look at some actions that build or tear down. Is your behavior with men discreet and chaste?
2: For this is the will of God, that you should abstain from sexual immorality, that no one should take advantage of and defraud his brother.
1: Or are you aggressive and flirtatious? Do you look for ways to help the poor and needy?
2: She extends her hands to the poor. Yes, she reaches out her hands to the needy.
1: Or are you wrapped up in your own needs? Is your home a place of ministry and encouragement to other people?
2: Be hospitable to one another without grumbling.
1: Your actions today may seem insignificant, but actually we're all in the process of either building people up or tearing them down. Let's be builders today. With Seeking Him, I'm Nancy DeMoss Wagmuth.
3: Ask someone about parenting and people have a few opinions and thoughts, but ask someone about one of their children and most people can talk a long time. The concept is one thing, but people are another. This is also true when it comes to religion and knowing Jesus. 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Some people may even know all about Jesus, but not know Jesus personally. 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
2: 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It's Christian from Passion Music, and I want to talk about our new song, Just That Good.

0: It is a joy bomb. You know, scripture says that the joy of the Lord is our strength. And that's really, it's in this song a lot. In Psalm 40, David writes, he said, "I waited patiently for the Lord. He inclined and heard my cry. He lifted me up out of the pit. He set my feet on a rock, and then he put a new song in my mouth, a hymn of praise to God." And that's what this song is. It's an expression of a heart set free, redeemed, brought back to life by the love and the touch of God. And when you've been redeemed like that, you can't help but sing about it. You want to dance a little bit. You want to shout. And that's what this song is. It's the expression of that love.
1: The story that made the song.
2: On the River

0: 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I'm producer Mike. 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Deb, what was your crazy encounter?
1: I was leaving my house one morning, came out the front door, and something was rustling in the bushes. I looked over, thought it was a cat, and went to go pet it, and it was a raccoon. Freaked me out. I literally ran from it to my car, got in my car, realized I did not have my glasses on, and the raccoon stayed in front of my door, so I had to wake my daughter up at 3 a.m. in the morning to meet me at the back door with my glasses. Freaked me out. And every day after that, I always peeked out my front door before I walked out.
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3: 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Corn for September up 7 1/4 overnight, 517.5. December, 531.5, up by 1 1/4. Soybeans for November, 5.5 cents to the good at 1302 a bushel. January, 1316.75, up by 4 3/4. And December wheat up by 2 cents at 727.25. After Friday's trade, live cattle for October, 219.67, up 185. October feeders, 332.50, up 495. And lean hogs for October, 81.52, down 162. 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
4: The Holy Spirit does the work. We just pray and believe Him to do it and not give up.
5: Your life speaks to people more than you realize. Hi, I'm Mark Gothier with Crew and Making Your Life Count. Vicki Fox says sometimes the greatest witness is simply living out an authentic relationship with Jesus every day.
4: I took a girl that I worked with to work because her car broke down. So for 2 weeks, she and I were in the car together. And of course, she knew I was a Christian. And she was kind of inquisitive and she was asking a lot of questions. And so she didn't really go to church or anything.
5: Through simple conversations, faithful prayer, and everyday kindness, Vicki watched God draw people to Himself, not because of her perfect words, but because they saw something real in her life.
4: So I would just share as much as I could with her about that. And then I would really be praying for her. Well, years later, I saw her again, and she had gone to this church that I used to go to. And she said, "Vicki, I owe all this to you because I saw your life and I wanted what you have." And she got saved. Now she was in church and doing good. And another friend of mine that I worked with, she thought she was saved, but she really wasn't. And she sang in the choir and everything at church, but she really had no personal relationship with the Lord. So she just said, "Vicki, one day I just walked down to the altar right after choir, got saved." And she says, "I know that that's because, you know, I saw your relationship and I wanted what you had." The Holy Spirit does the work. We just pray and believe Him to do it and not give up.
5: You may never know how God is using your life to influence someone else. Keep loving people, keep praying, and trust the Holy Spirit to do what only He can do. Learn more at crew.org/life.
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7: The French have a saying that puts the blame squarely where it belongs. 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Did you get that? 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

0: Hannah is on maternity leave. I'm Josh on the River Morning Show with some of the best moments with Hannah.
1: Marriage is what brings us together today.
0: Yeah, so weddings.
2: Yes, I love that so much.
0: Weddings are amazing and beautiful. Sometimes parts of them can be surprising. Last summer, our niece got married and her dog stole the show, and that was a pleasant surprise.
2: What do you mean?
0: He was just the goodest boy, and so everybody was watching him as he's standing there with the dudes.
2: Well, see, that's what I love, that everybody gets to include their dog in the ceremony.
0: And then he came and sat near me.
2: Yes, you were chosen.
0: Yes, that's right. He was right on my foot, and I'm like, I won't ever wash this foot again. But I have since then. In a wedding I went to on Sunday, it was adorable. It was a little windy before all the storms came. The wedding was beautiful, but the littlest flower girl, she kept dropping the flower petals and they blew away. Aww. So she would run and get them.
2: Oh, no.
0: Because they're supposed to be here.
2: She's like, they're supposed to be in the aisle.
0: Yeah, she wasn't upset. She was just like, oh, my job has moved that direction.
2: I must fix this problem.
0: So off she went. She got to the end of the aisle and then just turned around and walked back where she came from.
2: Yeah.
0: Which is not what she was supposed to do, but it was adorable. It was a pleasant surprise. So you can share the pleasant surprise that happened at your wedding or at one you were at. Call or text 800-609-1049. Hannah, you and your husband got married a little over a year ago.
2: Uh-huh.
0: And I was at this wedding, but I don't know what all the plans were. Was there a pleasant surprise, something that you weren't expecting that happened?
2: Yeah, I mean, I think this one, it's like both like, well, that wasn't supposed to happen, but we made the best of it.
0: Okay.
2: I don't know if you noticed, but so my dad was the officiant, mm-hmm. which was such a blessing.
0: That's cool.
2: And he said, you may now kiss the bride.
0: Right.
2: So Chris and I kissed. And then there's supposed to be like, what's it called? Ladies and gentlemen, for the first time.
0: Introduction.
2: Yes, I introduced Mr. and Mrs. And instead, Chris and I were just so excited we were married. We just like ran down the aisle.
0: Oh!
2: We forgot that part. I forgot to get my flowers from my matron of honor. Just totally spaced. You're just like, oh, okay, it's over. Yeah. We're so excited. Right, yeah. Run down the aisle.
0: Yeah, that's funny. I remember that, but I didn't notice that you had skipped anything.
2: Oh, that's good. My dad's just standing at the end like, well, I guess that's a wrap.
0: Amazing. What was the pleasant surprise in your marriage, in your wedding, or a wedding that you've been to? Call or text 800-609-1049.
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0: Here's the story that made the song.
2: Yo, what's up?

0: come and see what God has done. And again, in Mark 5:19, it says, tell them how much the Lord has done for you. Look and see what God has done in your life, in the lives of others around you. And again, pointing right back to scripture that every good thing and every perfect gift comes from above, from the Father of lights. And so this is just a great reminder to keep seeking Jesus and to see what great things God has done in our lives.
1: The story that made the song.
2: On the river.

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1: Mm-hmm.
0: There are so many little moments along the way, unless you have a very quick wedding, and then that in and of itself can be the beautiful part.
1: Absolutely.
0: The surprising part. I still remember my good friend from high school, his wedding lasted like 8 minutes.
1: Oh, wow.
0: It was like, do you? Yes. Do you? Yes. Kiss her. Get out.
1: Yeah.
0: That's how it was. And we were like, all right, more time for hors d'oeuvres.
1: Yes. Yes. Let's bring on the food.
0: Let's go to the barbecue. So, Hannah, you mentioned a surprise in your wedding was the fact that you may now kiss the bride, and you guys like smooched and you headed right down.
1: Yeah, we forgot about the whole, and I now present you Mr. and Mrs. Right. We were just excited. We're like, we're married.
0: That's
1: yay.
0: Amazing. What was a really special surprise in your wedding or a wedding you were at? Call or text 800-609-1049. Brittany, how about you?
2: Well, I actually went to my German exchange student's wedding.
0: Ooh.
2: And the thing about a lot of European weddings is the amount of time that the celebration lasts.
0: Yeah.
2: So they had like a normal morning wedding, and then the reception lasted until like 5 a.m.
1: No!
2: And so at midnight, they brought out like Frankfurt's and it just was really cool. But the thing about the beginning of the reception is that all of their friends and family members had planned these little like stunts and games that
0: really?
2: The couple had to do together to kind of like create the or initiate working together to solve a problem. And so it was really neat to just experience their tradition.
0: It's like hazing.
2: All in the name of making you work together and bond as a couple. But
0: yeah.
2: It's really just a joke by the family members and friends.
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0: And these songs will help keep you smiling as you wait for the opening kickoff.
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0: 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Maternity leave has taken Hannah away for a time, but the best moments of the show are bringing her right back.
1: Now it's time to celebrate!
2: So in all the different places I've lived, and it's been a lot of them, I've lived in like 5 different states.
0: Mm-hmm. Why are you moving around so much, Producer Mike?
2: College, my dad's job, internships.
0: Okay.
2: Going all over the place.
0: Those are actually good reasons. All right.
2: I'm glad that you agree.
0: I approve.
2: But in all of these different places, there's never been that one thing that really brings the community together. Then I moved to Ohio, and I realized how much people love their Buckeyes.
0: Oh, absolutely. Yes, absolutely.
2: So my roommate and I were getting dinner in Easton the other day, and I was asking him questions because he's a big Buckeyes fan, but I had no idea. I was like, who's on the Buckeyes? Who's good? Like, why are they good? Like, all of this kind of thing.
3: I'm glad you're asking questions. That's right.
2: Mm-hmm.
3: That's good.
2: Yeah, I wanted to be involved, you know?
0: And the first way to fix a problem is to acknowledge you have a problem.
3: Yes.
0: And your problem was lack of Buckeye knowledge.
2: Yes.
0: That's good.
2: And so while we're talking, this dude comes up to us. Never seen him before. Mm-hmm. Probably will never see him again.
3: Okay.
2: And he just starts talking Buckeyes with us.
3: Yes.
2: Uh-huh. We're talking about the game that's coming up. We're talking about like whether we think they're going to win, all of this kind of stuff. And we just talk for like 5 minutes, just all about the Buckeyes.
0: Yeah.
2: And then he just leaves and's like, go Buckeyes.
3: Out of your life forever. But that moment implanted for a lifetime.
0: Well, I say out of your life forever, in your heart forever.
3: Yes, you there know? We go.
0: It's like we'll always be stuck with that guy.
2: Yeah. And I was just like, this is actually like really cool just how much people bond over the Buckeyes in Ohio, because that's not a thing in other states.
0: I want to put you on the spot. What's something that you learned from that conversation?
2: So I learned about some of the players.
0: Okay.
2: And about how good Jeremiah Smith is.
0: Yes.
3: Nice. Love it.
2: And we talked about the quarterback as well, Sayin.
0: Yeah, Julian Sayin.
2: Yeah. And how he's been kind of rocking it this year.
0: Absolutely.
2: He's been cooking.
3: And we didn't even declare him as our quarterback till pretty late in August, like right?
0: A couple weeks to go before the season, yeah.
3: And look at him doing his thing.
0: Mike, I'm proud of you.
2: Thank you.
0: For
2: Thank
0: connecting you. With strangers, because I'd never do it. Not even over the Buckeyes.
3: Yeah,
0: I don't think so.
3: If somebody approached you, yes, you would.
0: Okay.
3: Well, you wouldn't be the guy approaching.
0: At the very least, we could end any awkward conversation with OH!
3: I-O!
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0: Uplifting and encouraging the river. It's the River Morning Show. I'm Josh. Hannah's on maternity leave, but we're remembering when she was here with some of the best moments of the show.
1: Stop overthinking it.
0: These thoughts of an overthinker brought to you by that one time I asked for help.
2: Okay.
0: The text conversation was literally two sentences, one from me, one from them. Very kind. The backstory is Clay, my youngest son, has a teammate on the basketball team. We live in the same neighborhood together, so we carpool to and from practices, games, that sort of thing. I was running late one day, so I just asked on the parents' text chain, hey, can anyone besides me get the boys today?
2: Sure.
0: Does that sound desperate?
2: Does it sound like put off? No, it just sounds like a request.
0: Anyone besides me? Like, because
2: the reason I'm
0: worried is the response was immediate and kind, and they said, we will, you do it all the time. And I'm like, oh no.
2: You've spiraled. You're thinking too much.
0: I was grateful, but I'm afraid I was somehow subliminally
2: asking.
0: Sounds like
2: they're happy to help, Josh.
0: I was asking for compliments and a pat on the back, or I was subliminally being passive aggressive, going, I'll do it again.
2: No.
0: Someone else, please finally do this thing I do all the time. And I don't feel that way at all. And I don't want them to think that way. And why would they think that about me?
2: They don't. They were happy
0: to
2: step in. I don't know them, but from the just general context you're providing, all is well.
0: They're very nice.
2: Then you're fine.
0: I enjoy spending time with them when we get to.
2: I bet they are very kind, sweet people who were happy to step in and help.
0: I'm afraid they hate me.
2: Okay.
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0: Josh on the River Morning Show. Hannah's on maternity leave, but we've got some of the best moments of the show for you now.
1: You probably know this story, but every time you and I open our Bibles, the Word of God just speaks in new ways. This week in Bible study, we studied when Daniel was thrown into the den of lions. Daniel was a faith-filled man living in a foreign land, taken from home to serve a foreign king. And throughout his life, he was honored for his faithfulness to God. But eventually, the officials around him got super jealous and they decided to plot against him.
0: It always works out this
1: way.
0: It
1: does.
0: A little plot twist.
1: I know. They tricked the king into signing a law that no one could pray to anyone except him for 30 days.
0: Him being the king.
1: The king.
0: Yeah, yeah. That's not how that works.
1: And Daniel knew this was a trap. The petty, jealous officials either wanted him to deny his faith in the one true God or, and what they really hoped for, to get him in trouble for his faith. Well, Daniel decided to praise God and pray anyway.
0: Attaboy.
1: And just as the law decreed, he was thrown into this den of lions. And here's the heart of it. When life gets tough, praise anyway. When enemies surround you, praise anyway. When the world tries to pressure you to conform, praise anyway. And when you get thrown into a den of lions with zero clue if God will rescue you physically, praise anyway.
0: Praise on the way down
1: yes.
0: to the ground, like through the air.
1: Because he can close the mouths of lions like he did for Daniel. And even if he doesn't, praise anyway. That's bold faith. That's worship that refuses to bend. And that's the kind of faith I hope and pray for in my own life and for yours too.
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3: I just love the river. 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
1: Uplifting and encouraging the river.

0: uplifting and encouraging the river. It's the River Morning Show. I'm Josh. Hannah's on maternity leave, but we're remembering when she was here with some of the best moments of the show.
1: There is usually a good old story that went along with the first food you learned to cook.
0: Oh, geez. And sometimes that story ended up in the bathroom.
1: Yeah,
0: oh,
1: no.
0: What was that?
1: Whether it was sweet because your grandma taught you.
0: Oh, okay. I see better stories.
1: Or disastrous because you tried to teach yourself. Share the first food you learned to cook and the story that went with it. Call or text 800-609-1049. I don't think I have ever formally apologized to my mother. So here it is now.
0: Wait a second. We need to set the proper tone. We need to. Anna needs to apologize.
1: Mom, I am so sorry about the lemon chicken. I'm so sorry.
0: What happened? Was it uncooked and everybody got salmonella?
1: No. I remember being in seventh or eighth grade, and there'd be these nights because all of my siblings were all in crazy sports schedules, that it would just be me and my mom at home. So I would so graciously offer to make us some George Foreman chicken breasts for dinner.
0: It's hard to mess up with the George Foreman, Hannah. What happened?
1: It was also when the George Foreman was quasi new, and everyone was really excited about it. So my specialty is self-taught. I would grill the existence out of this chicken. I mean, it had nothing left to it.
0: The essence of bird is gone.
1: On top of that, as it was cooking, I would get the little squeezy bottle of lemon juice, the bottle that looked like a lemon.
0: Yes.
1: You know that one?
0: Uh-huh.
1: And I would just douse them. I mean, they would drown. So not only is their existence gone, then they're also being puckered up with lemon juice.
0: Wow.
1: And I genuinely thought I was going to be the next Food Network star.
0: It was like Top Chef right here.
1: I really did. My mom would never complain. She would sit there and happily eat her charred rubber chicken that tastes like a lemon warhead candy.
0: Hannah's mom, a standing ovation.
1: I know. I've never made that chicken since because it does not deserve to make a comeback. But I will never forget that was the first food I quote unquote learned to make. So what was that for you, and what was the story that went with it? Call or text 800-609-1049.
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10: Weather coming into central Ohio today, wall-to-wall sunshine or high mid to upper 70s. Tonight, partly cloudy, low 55. We're into the mid to upper 80s tomorrow.
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1: You probably have a story of the first time you braved the great unknown that is cooking. It's a whole new world, and usually there's quite the memory to go with it. So what was that first food you learned to cook? You can share anytime when you call or text 800-609-1049. I don't know why, but I decided to teach myself back in the day how to make lemon chicken.
0: You've always been very resourceful, and you still are as an adult, but this was quite a choice.
1: This was bad because we had just gotten a George Foreman, and I thought it was the coolest thing ever. I was throwing these chicken breasts on it, and I mean, they were gone. There was like nothing left of them.
0: You made chicken jerky?
1: Yeah, they were so charred and so sad. And then I thought the best way to fix the situation was to douse them in lemon juice.
0: Wow.
1: Yeah, real bad. Josh, I have to believe you have a good cooking story.
0: So my son, Will, he's 17. He's currently doing the same thing in terms of teaching himself
1: how
0: to cook. Now, my wife is a fantastic cook and she'll give him pointers and things.
1: Okay, but that's good.
0: She had a bad cold this week and my work schedule was nuts. He cooked dinner for the family like three nights in a row.
1: Oh, how sweet.
0: And the other night he made this pan-seared Cajun chicken.
1: What?
0: Yeah.
1: How old is he again?
0: He's 17.
1: That's impressive.
0: And it was awesome.
1: Okay, so he does a good job.
0: He does. He has never made anything bad. And he is the king of mixing sauces. I love sauces.
1: Yeah.
0: I like condiments. And so he will like put stuff together and he's like, this is good, but dip it in that.
1: We're
0: like,
1: all right.
0: Okay, so he's doing fantastic. He did way better than your chicken thing.
1: Well, that's, I'm proud of that. That's great. Good job. But he's 17. I do have to ask.
0: Yeah.
1: How's the cleanup?
0: Oh, that hammer and chisel and a Brillo SOS pad and a prayer.
1: That, yeah.
0: After that Cajun chicken, it was like, I can't clean this because the water is being repelled off the countertop.
1: Oh my goodness.
0: All the grease and everything.
1: Worth it with that yummy
0: food. It really was. As I continued to smell what had been cooked, I'm like, you know what? It's okay. Chisel, chisel, chisel. Yeah. It's all right. I'm going to just bang, bang, bang. Fine. It's good.
1: I don't know why that chiseling made me think you were Fred Flintstone.
0: Sometimes you got to do what you got to do.
1: Yeah. Jen shared that the first food that she learned

0: had it make was nachos in the microwave. She just put chips and shredded cheese, that was her snack.
1: My brother and I did that all the time.
0: All the time. Like, such a good go-to.
1: Ooh, put a pepperoni in the middle of each chip. Yeah.
0: The lesson she learned, though, was you don't put foil in the microwave. Don't do it.
1: It's an electric show.
0: Don't do it. And the food has to be thrown out at that point. It better not been your last bit of chips and cheese, because it's gone. Producer Mike, you are just now... you're moving into this new phase of life in your own apartment. Any crazy cooking stories?
2: Oh man, cooking is not my greatest strength, but the first thing that I learned how to cook for myself was scrambled eggs.
0: Sure. Yeah. That's a classic. Mm-hmm. Yeah.
2: They're pretty easy, good protein, but there's sometimes I just don't feel like making them because they leave so much like extra in the pan that I'm just like, this is so much to clean up.
1: Well, like how much extra in the pan?
2: Like, it covers it with, like, an egg film. It's gross.
1: Do you,
0: Mike, you might need... there's a couple things happening here. One, your heat might be up a little too high.
1: Yeah.
0: And then two, how new are these pans?
2: I did get them secondhand.
1: Did you get these by the dumpster? Just like that chair?
2: No, not this time.
0: You might need different pans, because that sounds like a problem.
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1: Uplifting and encouraging the river. 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
2: Just thinking.
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4: Just thinking. 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
4: 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What does the bacon industry have against resealable packaging? 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
1: Mm-hmm.
4: So what are we doing here?
1: It's a tradition. Be uncomfortable. Glad you were born.
4: Just thinking. Everyone is brave in their own way. I, for one, am not afraid of raw cookie dough.
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9: You know, when I was a non-Christian, there were Christians on my high school campus, and they had meetings out in the front lawn. In fact, all my friends warned me, Greg, stay away from the Jesus freaks. One day I went to their meeting. No one invited me. I sat at a distance where I could kind of watch them and decide why they were all crazy. And the problem is, as I looked at their faces, I saw something I didn't have. And what were they doing? They were worshiping God. See, worshiping God with other Christians helps put things in perspective. Some of you have burdens right now. Something's really troubling you. Something big is happening to you. And you don't know what to do. So what does the Bible say? Magnify the Lord with me and let us exalt his name together. It doesn't say magnify your problems. And when you magnify the Lord and see him in all of his glory, you can see your problem in its proper perspective. Worship can make all of the difference as we gather together with God's people and see things accurately, biblically, and correctly. Maybe your life isn't making sense to you right now, but I'm telling you, God can step in and change everything. Jesus Christ, who died on the cross for your sin and rose again from the dead, is here with you, standing at the door of your life, and he's knocking, and he is saying, if you'll hear his voice and open the door, he'll come in. Have you asked him to come in yet?
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13: The verdict was guilty. Case closed. The end. No chance for me to ever leave this prison of my sin. Now I know it might sound crazy, but one day a key unlocked that cell.

0: It's not national.
1: Not Midwest. It's only right here where you are.
0: Uplifting and encouraging, the river is Ohio's home for Jesus music.

0: I'm Josh on the River Morning Show. Hannah's on maternity leave, but we've got some of the best moments of the show for you now. Everybody remembers their firsts, like their first love, their first day of school, their first bacon.
1: You remember your first bacon?
0: It's when I knew I was really living. My youngest son is experiencing a first right now, and it's his first car.
1: Oh, it's so exciting.
0: Yeah. We've each got a story behind our first car, too. It had its own personality, so you can share it. Call or text 800-609-1049. His first car is older than he is. Oh. He just turned 16. The car just turned 20.
1: All right.
0: It's a Honda Civic, and it smelled like a dead animal.
1: Okay, first I was going to be like, good for him. Hondas go forever. I don't love the dead animal
0: part.
1: Well,
0: the mouse did not go forever. Ugh. That's all I'm saying. They got in the engine. Thankfully, when we bought it, they were out of the engine. We changed out the air filters, and voila, no more nastiness.
1: Brand new.
0: Yeah. His car also rattles like a loose spoon is somewhere in the engine, but our mechanic, who we trust implicitly, told us that it's just a shoddy repair job of something that doesn't need fixed.
1: Okay. So he can turn the music up over it.
0: It's, that's the thing. Eventually, like when my son saves a few a few hundred bucks, he can have the guy fix it.
1: Sure.
0: If you're tired of the all that. So share about your first car. Hannah, yours smelled like Jesus, right?
1: Totally. It's close enough.
0: Yeah.
1: It smelled like Chick-fil-A.
0: Yeah, it's the same thing.
1: Jesus chicken.
0: Same thing. The Lord's chicken.
1: Yes. My twin brother and I shared our first car. We went in on it together. It was a 1996 RAV4. And both of us worked at Chick-fil-A at the time. So that thing was sitting at the Polaris Mall every day, really.
0: 24/7 for the most part.
1: Between the two of us. And we'd walk in and out of Chick-fil-A. We'd have that grease on our shoes.
0: Yep.
1: We'd bring home Chick-fil-A.
0: Yep.
1: And so any friend that got in that car after school or on the weekends was like,
0: that's so mean.
1: Chicken.
0: It's so cruel.
1: Waffle
0: you
1: fries.
0: Needed to, like, you should have, like, revamped that car so the glove box was a little toaster oven.
1: Yes.
0: And anytime you had a guest.
1: I mean, the glove box was full of Polynesian and Chick-fil-A sauce. So we were partway there.
0: Next best thing.
1: Yes.
0: Tell the story about your first car and the thing that gave it the most personality. Call or text 800-609-1049.
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12: Pleasant weather coming into central Ohio today. Wall-to-wall sunshine or high mid to upper 70s. Tonight, partly cloudy, a low 55. We're into the mid to upper 80s tomorrow.
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0: The River Morning Show. We're Josh and Hannah. Let's hit the Wayback Machine. Remember your first car? My son, my youngest son, just got his.
1: Oh, man. So grown up.
0: Dirt cheap. It's a Honda, so it's going to go forever.
1: Oh, yeah.
0: And it's older than he is. Smelled like a dead mouse when we got it. But we changed the filters, the air filters, and everything's fine.
1: Okay.
0: So it's going to be great. You can call or text, share about yours. 800-609-1049. Producer Mike got some texts in.
2: Jason said, my first car, the driver's side door didn't work, so I had to crawl in and out the passenger side.
1: Oh, no.
2: It was definitely awkward to have to ask someone to get out so I could get out.
0: Yeah, no kidding. Yeah.
1: I feel like it's more awkward just to watch someone crawl. Like,
0: right. You could have done it a lot cooler and like slid across the hood like they did in the Dukes of Hazzard and then crawl across.
1: Oh, my goodness. It would have been like, sure.
0: Sweet at the beginning.
2: Jody said, my first car was in my family, and it was an old Chevette. It was worn down by the time it got to me, so my dad decided to paint it to make it look better.
0: Oh, no. Oh, no.
2: He painted it a dark brown with a lighter brown zigzag stripe on the sides.
0: No.
2: I literally looked like I was driving a small turd down the road.
1: Jody! You poor thing.
0: Hey, listen. Listen. We were all thinking it. She just said it.
1: I don't know if I'd gotten there yet, but the image is there.
0: My first car was like, it was from 1985. It was a Chrysler New Yorker. And it was... But when it was new, this thing was like top line NASA. It was all digital.
1: Okay.
0: And it had a voice. It would tell you if you left your lights on.
1: Really?
0: It would say if your door was ajar while you were driving. It would tell you.
1: Like a voice would come through. This is like Alexa pre-Alexa.
0: It really was. You couldn't interact with it. And sometimes
1: very
0: it was
1: George Jetson.
0: It was wrong, and it was annoying.
1: Oh.
0: And I'm like, I'm arguing with my car.
1: So it is like Alexa.
0: A little bit. Wrong. Yeah, that's true. Yeah. A little bit. Thanks for calling, Jerry. What gave your first car that personality?
3: All right, I'm going to age myself here, but it was a green Dodge Aspen at that.
0: Oh, wow.
3: And it when you turned it off, it went. It had its own personality. It wanted to keep going, I guess.
0: Yes, but, it was like, the ride is not over, ma'am.
1: Yes.
0: Sit down.
1: Now, did you happen to have a name for your car?
3: Yes, it was a green bomb because everybody got into it. We took it to the malls. We ran it until everything fell off.
0: Yep.
3: But the motor was still going.
0: you dropped it off at the salvage yard, and they're like, ma'am, it's still kicking.
1: Yeah.
3: Exactly, right?

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0: wrote this song in a season where I was asking myself if I was really living the life God called me to live. 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It came from the deep desire I think we all carry to stand before the Father one day and hear the words, "Well done."
1: The story that made the song.
2: 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I've been

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0: For Josh and Hannah, this is the River Morning Show. Think back to a time when you were working so hard, so very hard, and you were working to do the right stuff for the right reasons, and you found out you were just in the way.
1: What did we learn?
0: Yeah, so welcome to this little lesson from church.
2: Okay.
0: Sometimes we got to get out of God's way.
2: Aww.
0: A lot of times, actually.
2: Yeah.
0: So often, I'm working so hard, and I'm like, God, look what all I have done for you. And he's like, I never asked you to do all of that.
2: Oh, straight to the heart. Mm-hmm. Yeah.
0: Mm-hmm. I mean, because it's real, right? Like, you react that way because you know exactly what I'm talking
2: totally.
0: About. You're
2: totally.
0: Driving to work, or you're dealing with your coffee here this morning, and you're like, yeah, gut punch. Because we've all been there. I try to keep my eyes and ears open to ways I can relate God and his principles and his love to my children, to my friends and family, other people in my life, to you on the other side of the radio. You know, because when we have these observations and things like, and you share them through calls or texts and we get to share them, This is how we grow, by sharing what God is doing. But we also have to share those like wake up call moments. Because so many times when we're trying to get all deep and get peel through all the layers, all we need is the fact that God said it, and that's it.
2: Mm.
0: So I don't know what your struggle is. I don't know what has taken God's place in your heart. I can look at my own life and I go, okay, those are the things I'm struggling with. Those have become my priorities instead of him.
2: Mm-hmm.
0: I got to do that introspection too. So think on that for a second and hear God's word to you this morning. It's from 1 Samuel. This is in the Old Testament, chapter 7, verse 3. Then Samuel said to all the people of Israel, which is you and me in this story, if you want to return to the Lord with all your heart, get rid of your foreign gods and your images of Ashtoreth. This is the stuff that took God's place. Turn your hearts to the Lord and obey him alone. Then he will rescue you from the Philistines. That was their struggle. God wants to rescue you and me from ours. The
3: river. Sometimes what we say to our kids isn't what they hear. I mean, we're both speaking English, but to them, it sounds like gibberish. Hi, I'm Mark Gregston with Parenting Today's Teens. 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Your son or daughter doesn't always hear those good intentions. Instead, they hear a lecture or a judgmental attitude. 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And second, let's help our kids know that whether or not they understand us, we want the very best for them.
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13: Weather coming into central Ohio today, wall-to-wall sunshine or high mid to upper 70s. Tonight, partly cloudy, low 55. We're into the mid to upper 80s tomorrow.
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0: Kay, and I'm the river. I have a job that it kind of drains me, and listening to you guys in the morning and the afternoon just kind of makes me a better person to come in and also to go home to my family.
1: It's kind of like Kay is living out this verse in the Bible where Jesus says, those who drink the water I give will never be thirsty again. Mm-hmm. 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
1: When you're running on empty. 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
1: And who we are, we need Jesus. 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

0: I'm Josh on the River Morning Show. Hannah's on maternity leave, but we've got some of the best moments of the show for you now.
1: News that'll make you go,
2: wait, what?
3: Josh, what in this wacky world did you find today?
0: I think everybody knows Gen Z and Gen Alpha are changing the way people talk.
3: Yeah.
0: You know, that they're making up new words or they're using words that don't mean now what they do mean because of the... Anyway, I can't keep up, but now it's getting serious. Because Gen Z and Gen Alpha are being credited with changing the snack aisle.
3: Really?
0: Don't you be messing with my snacks.
3: Like, okay, so in a bad way is what that sounds like?
0: They are buying fewer and smaller portions. Huh. They're expecting clean ingredients, functional benefits, and transparent labels. No, it's not nice.
3: That sounds like
0: a good thing. I want my tasty chemicals back. Yes. I have made it this far eating Twinkies. It's going to be fine.
3: Stop it. Put the Twinkie down.
0: It doesn't have to be real food. It just needs to taste good.
3: Oh, no.
0: I mean, they're adding protein to everything.
3: Yeah, yeah. I mean, there's even Starbucks drinks now with protein in it. Yeah.
0: Mm-hmm. Maybe stop that. Mm-hmm. Do you ever think about that? And I would say, like, eat a burger, get your protein. But no, these people are the reason the veggie burgers are going to stay around.
3: Okay,
0: because Gen Z and Gen Alpha like this whole idea.
3: Sure.
0: Is it too late to return them?
3: The veggie burgers?
0: No, the kids! No.
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0: Here's the story that made the song.
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3: I was actually scrolling through Instagram and I saw all these people saying revival is happening now. There's sold out stadiums everywhere. And although I know that revival happens, crowds could happen from that, but really revival is, it starts with us, starts with our heart saying, God, I want to walk in purity. I want to walk in holiness and truly stepping out in that. So my encouragement, not that you can't have big crowds, but big crowds don't actually always equal revival. It begins with our heart. So check your heart and say, God, what do you want to do with me so I can walk in the fullness of who you are?
1: The story that made the song.
0: On the river. It's there.

0: River Morning Show. Maternity leave has taken Hannah away for a time, but the best moments of the show, we're bringing her right back.
1: What's happening outside?
2: Tons of natural light.
3: And
4: wild animals.
5: You love them. They are a part of God's artistry and handiwork. But sometimes they scare you.
0: Well,
5: sometimes they break your heart.
0: There's that word wild in wild animals.
5: Wild
0: That's
5: animals.
0: The scary part, the ones that are the most like break your heart, those are the domesticated ones. But regardless.
5: No, just wait.
0: Oh,
5: I
0: really?
5: Got a story for you.
0: Okay.
5: But you can share your wild animal encounter when you text or call 800-609-1049.
0: All right, what happened?
5: So my husband and I learned last spring that there's a pair of ducks that comes back every spring to our house.
0: Oh.
5: I know. Our neighbors told us that they're a husband and wife duck, and they love hanging out in our backyard and then both our neighbor to our left and our right backyard.
0: Do you guys have water nearby?
5: We have water that shouldn't be in our yard.
0: Oh,
5: it just accumulates.
0: I see.
5: So they find it very cozy. We find it very inconvenient, but mm-hmm. we love the ducks.
0: Okay.
5: They're really sweet. Wherever wifey duck goes, hubby duck follows. Last year, we looked it up and we realized we could feed them veggies and fruit.
0: Oh, wow.
5: And they didn't eat right from our hands, but they got pretty close.
0: That's cool.
5: We felt a kinship with
0: yeah.
5: them, you know, a friendship. Well, last week, we realized they had returned for spring, and we were so excited.
0: Mm-hmm.
5: They were nestled into the grass, but something wasn't quite right.
0: Oh, no. What?
5: Hubby duck went to stand up, and his little foot's a little wonky this year.
0: Oh, he has a wonky foot?
5: He's got a little stubby foot. He can't walk on it. He keeps stumbling, trying to keep up with his gal.
0: Oh, no.
5: I know.
0: Oh, sure.
5: And then it gets worse.
0: How does it get worse?
5: I know. My husband called me while I was at work and goes, there's another man moving into Donald's territory.
0: No!
5: I was like, who is Donald? He goes, it's the hubby duck. I was like, okay, that's terrible. Someone is moving in on Daisy.
0: All right, so Dwayne the duck needs to
5: yes!
0: back up.
5: Yes, you guys, Ohio Wildlife has been called, but they need to save not only his foot, but his marriage. Donald the duck and Daisy the duck need to stay together.
0: Who knew Dwayne was a homewrecker?
5: I know.
0: Come on.
5: I know. My heart couldn't handle it. So we're still waiting for Ohio Wildlife. We need our little friend to feel better.
0: Oh, goodness.
5: And our little duck friends to be happy and forever, forever, just happily ever after.
0: Okay, so how did the wildlife in your backyard end up on a daytime talk show? I guess is the question.
5: Call or text with your story. 800-609-1049.
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13: Weather coming into central Ohio today, wall-to-wall sunshine or high mid to upper 70s. Tonight, partly cloudy, low 55. We're into the mid to upper 80s tomorrow.
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4: wild animals.
5: You love them, you fear them. And sometimes they get a little too close. Those wild animals, God's creation. Mm-hmm. You have a story of your run-in with them. 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Tanya, you have a story?
6: A couple years ago, my dog was going crazy, wanted to get outside. So I let her outside and she went tearing around the side of the house. And I was afraid she was chasing a skunk. Mm-hmm. So I ran out after her. And as I was running out after her, chasing her, a raccoon got inside my house.
5: No!
6: Open. And I run in the house, not knowing for sure. I knew an animal had gotten in. I could see the shadow, but I wasn't sure. So I'm looking like under dining room tables and behind couches, not knowing where this animal is. And I hear this awful, awful scratching sound. And I go upstairs, and it had climbed up my wooden blinds, and it was sitting on top of my my curtain blinds.
5: Oh, my goodness.
6: Big, big, strong, healthy raccoon, scared to death, as was I. So I go up to it, and I'm like, oh, honey, are you scared? Like, I'm talking to it like it's Bambi or something.
5: Yeah.
6: You know, because I've seen so many Disney movies over the years, I expect it to converse with me.
5: Yeah.
6: And long story short, we had to actually call someone from the wild preserves or something to come and get it. So it was quite the mess by the time it was all said and done. It wasn't too happy with us.
5: Yeah, but I think I have your Disney film title.
0: Oh, okay.
5: It's going to be The Princess and the Trash Panda.

soul. I need a peace that only heaven knows. Jesus, could you please just sit and cry with me till I can sing, till I can sing.

0: uplifting and encouraging the river. This is the River Morning Show. Hannah's on maternity leave, but here's one of the best moments of the show with her all over it.
1: What's happening outside?
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1: And
3: wild animals.
4: It is the best day ever when you see like a cool fox in the woods or a buck you get really excited about.
0: Yeah.
4: But the second they get a little too close for comfort, these wild animals, you're like, nah, you stay where you are, I'll stay where I am, and all is copacetic.
0: Well, I don't understand why we are so afraid of like squirrels, because out in the wild, it's fine.
4: I know.
0: Get them in your house and it's like,
4: No, even out in the wild, and I'm about to out my husband, he hates squirrels.
0: Really?
4: He says, you never know where they're going to go. They don't know where they're going to go.
0: Yeah.
4: He really does not like them.
0: But a squirrel get into our house when I was a kid through the dryer vent. And so we had to like build a tunnel or whatever to try to get this thing to go outside because it wanted to go everywhere except out the door.
4: That is a new fear unlocked through the dryer vent.
0: Yeah, now we didn't have, I don't think we had like a mesh or anything guarding it. We did after
4: that. I'm going to go walk the house and go look. I don't know what we have.
0: Yeah, I just got the heebies.
4: Okay. Oh, but you can share your wild animal encounter. When did they get a little too close for comfort, whether it was in the home or, I don't know, you were hiking Yellowstone.
0: Yellowstone.
4: Look, I don't know what happened, but it did.
0: That was
4: Call
0: fun.
4: Or text 800-609-1049. Jacob, you have a story?
5: Yeah. So, Doc and me were riding our scooters outside, and we saw a raccoon in front of us. So we just basically backed up and went to our porch inside the house, but the raccoon followed us, and he went in the house.
0: No way!
5: So we had to like get a broom thingy and push him out, and he tried to eat the broom, and like he was just so, he was cute, but he just kept going in the house, and Mom had to call animal control. It was just so funny.
0: If I had a nickel for every story I had heard or told about animal control and a raccoon.
4: Yeah, I know.
0: Those guys, they are trouble.
5: I know.
4: You guys didn't want a new pet?
5: Well, I mean, we kind of already have a cat, so.
4: Yeah, they probably wouldn't have gotten along.
0: They would not have played nice.
4: Well, that raccoon just thought you guys were pretty cool on those scooters. You just wanted to come hang out.

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1: 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I'm just very thankful for everything you guys do.
2: The River.

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1: This is the River Morning Show. We're Josh and Hannah. And do we actually think we're supposed to do it all in our own strength? This world loves a self-made man, a self-made woman,
2: yeah,
1: right?
2: Yeah.
1: And so we're like, pull ourselves up by our bootstraps. Mm-hmm. It makes for good movies and stories.
2: That's true.
1: But if we were supposed to do it all on our own, why would Jesus reassure us again and again that he's going to be with us?
2: Mm-hmm.
1: Why do we need him with us if we can handle it?
2: Mm-hmm.
1: He constantly talks about us taking care of each other, too. So we have to resign ourselves to reality here. And I'll be the first one. I need help.
2: Amen. I'm there with you.
1: Wait a minute. Why'd you say amen
2: Because I'm with you.
1: Oh, okay. All right. Good. All right. So good. All right. So I wrote some encouragement in this journal I'm keeping for my kids because we need each other. Most importantly, we need God. I call the journal Thoughts, Prayers, and Observations. This is entry number 27. It's okay to ask for help. Actually, it's preferable. 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
12: Pleasant weather coming into central Ohio today. Wall-to-wall sunshine or high mid to upper 70s.
0: tonight, partly cloudy, low 55. We're into the mid to upper 80s tomorrow.
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0: We're Josh and Hannah. 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
1: And here's a happy heart story for you. Sarah ran into the grocery store on her work break. She just wanted a bottle of water and some time to sit down.
0: That would make me happy. Great story, Hannah.
1: Yes.
0: Great story.
1: She got in line behind a woman with a full cart, like overflowing cart. So she just had to wait and wait with her one item. The woman turned around, sees the water bottle and says, "Why didn't you say something? I would have let you go first." And Sarah's like, no, it's okay. I'm not in a rush. She doesn't want anyone to feel panicked on her behalf. But then, without making a big deal about it, the stranger asks the cashier to scan the water, pays for it, hands it to Sarah, and just says, "Go and enjoy.
0: Go in peace.
1: Yes. And Sarah said it made her whole day, like almost brought her to tears.
0: Aww.
1: The simplest act of kindness helped her feel a little less overwhelmed and tired. And that's a happy heart story for you.

0: to play the sousaphone to even be considered to dot the I.
1: But at the River, you get the place of honor every day. No marching or music lessons required.
0: Uplifting and encouraging. The River.

0: Hannah is on maternity leave. I'm Josh on the River Morning Show with some of the best moments with Hannah.
1: 90s fashion has officially crawled out of your old Lisa Frank Trapper Keeper and strutted right back onto the runway.
0: The Trapper Keeper.
1: I know. What a good throwback.
0: I was living the life when I got one of those. Yeah.
1: So flannel shirts, they're back, like Moody Teen in a garage band back. Overalls, yep. Bonus points if one strap is hanging off like you just walked out of Boy Meets World. Those tiny sunglasses.
0: Yes.
1: You're talking about?
0: They don't do anything.
1: No, nothing. And they're just silly. But pointless. They're back. Bucket hats, they've been back for a second,
0: yep.
1: But they seem like they're here to stay. The butterfly clips, they're traveling through time, hurtling to today somehow. But here's my personal redemption of the 90s.
0: Okay.
1: As a 90s kid, I hated clogs. Like, couldn't stand them. Cried if I had to wear them. I felt like I looked like a stressed out, like, Dutch milkmaid. Like, just trying to figure out why she has bricks on her feet.
0: Any of the dances? Like,
1: none. It's just pure trauma. But fast forward to now, I just bought a pair.
0: What?
1: I know. She's crazy.
0: Who are you wearing them today?
1: I'm not.
0: Aww.
1: I know. I should have. But what was I thinking back then? They're so cute. They're so comfy. They slip right on like slippers. I feel like I should be running errands, holding a tiny overpriced latte.
0: Do they have a strap in the back for speed mode?
1: They do not.
0: Uh-oh. You gotta be careful then.
1: But they do cover my toes, which is my one rule.
0: Okay.
1: That's my big rule. But I just feel like now wearing them that I should know where the good sourdough is, too. Like, I feel like that's the energy that they're giving. And I'm just really here for it. So I'm just curious, what is that 90s thing that you've seen make a comeback or you wish would make a comeback? Because the 90s are coming in hot right now. You can call or text 800-609-1049. 800-609-1049.
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0: find it pretty easy to tell myself that God loves me. But for me to actually take the time to stop and open up His Word and receive His love, like to actually receive it, to actually know that He sees me and cares about my day, is a whole nother thing. How are we possibly going to know that God loves us if we don't give Him a voice into our lives? Giving Him a voice into our lives is by stopping and opening His Word. I wrote this one after one of those moments where I stopped. It's supposed to make you smile, bob your head, as you should be doing, because Lord, it feels good to be loved by you.
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2: Let's see which of these perk your ears up the most. Skip It, the ultimate ankle torture device.
1: I was never good at that.
2: Nope. Bop It, Twist It.
1: I was never good at that.
2: Smash against the wall in frustration then. Slap bracelets.
1: Yes, those were the
2: mood
1: best.
2: Mood rings. Limited to friends, dial-up internet, VHS tapes, and rewinding. Be kind. Rewind.
1: Please. It's so annoying after you go to Blockbuster and it's not rewounded.
2: Oh, it's the worst. The 90s are making a comeback, so curious if there are any 90s trends you've been holding on to or enjoying right now. I have a confession. In the 90s, I despised clogs. I really didn't like them. I thought they looked like turtles on your feet. And I just bought a pair and I love them.
1: There it is.
2: Oh, they're just like slippers for everyday use.
1: These shoes haven't come back.
2: Okay.
1: Because they're no longer technologically needed, but I loved the Reebok pump shoes.
2: Those were so
1: cool.
2: I thought you were going to say the light up ones or the rolly ones. I forgot about the
1: Heelys?
2: Yeah, those.
1: Those weren't a 90s thing. Those were early 2000s, I think.
2: Oh, sorry. I blurred those together. Uh-huh. Early 2000s versus
1: it's very 90s. Different. I was a teen in the 90s. I was an adult in the 2000s.
2: So sorry, Josh.
1: Yeah.
2: Candace in Westerville texted the morning show. She said that she's 34 and forever stuck in the 90s. She currently has 3 Tamagotchis. She has her baby Furby in her closet.
1: Those are terrifying.
2: Those are gremlins. Mm-hmm. We don't trust those. Don't feed them. And her favorite game, the Dream Phone. She still has that. She says she's still obsessed with everything Lisa Frank and has several of those items. She collected Beanie Babies and trading cards.
1: Wow.
2: Girl, you were all about the 90s. And of course, she had a shout out NSYNC because era of the boy bands.
3: I know.
2: 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Ernie?
4: Does anybody remember the Hypercolor shirt?
1: Hypercolor shirts.
4: Like where the temperature changes, the color changes.
2: Yes! Oh my goodness. That was like one of the best vacation tees to buy.
4: We were just talking about it, me and my buddy, the other day.
2: Yes!
4: And, they do still make them, but those things were cool as all get out.
2: I feel like they would sell those at the surf shops on vacation.
1: Mm-hmm.
2: It was either that or they like spray painted a shirt while you were there.
1: They were highly impractical, but that's what made them fun.
2: I know, exactly.
4: For sure.
2: Ernie, thank you so much for sharing. You have a wonderful day.
4: Thanks, you too.
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11: Weather coming into central Ohio today, wall-to-wall sunshine or high mid to upper 70s. Tonight, partly cloudy, low 55. We're into the mid to upper 80s tomorrow.
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0: What would the River Morning Show be without Hannah? Well, she's on maternity leave now, but here's another one of the best moments of the show.
1: Get your face out of the toilet. I was listening to a sermon this week, and the pastor was sharing how his kiddos never finish their water bottles.
0: He must have teenage runners.
1: Probably.
0: Because that's like, what we do.
1: It's like the good stuff, like Smart Water, yeah, and Evian, yeah, and Fiji Water. So instead of just throwing them away, he pours them into the dog bowl. So this dog has the freshest, purest, bougiest water.
0: This stuff is all filtered.
1: Yes, right in front of him every day. However, every single time this dog comes from playing outside, he runs in the house straight to the toilet bowl. Every time he runs past this clean, fresh water and sticks his tongue into that dirty, grimy stuff instead.
0: Ew, stop. Oh, gosh.
1: I know. And that's infuriating. So you know what this pastor started doing? He started closing doors. He walks around the house every day and closes the doors that will lead the dog back to the filthy water it was used to. Are you seeing what's happening here?
0: I see myself in a mirror and I look a lot like a dog.
1: I know. That door that keeps closing in your life, maybe, just maybe, God is trying to tell you something. He is leading you away from toilet water that's on the other side of that door that you keep going to and saying, look at this fresh living water that I have placed right in front of you. I promise it is so much better than where you keep trying to return to. You do not need that toilet water today, friend.
0: Flush it, as they say.
1: Please do.
0: Flush it.
1: Come to the refreshing living water that God is placing right in front of you.

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0: Here's the story that made the song.
2: Hey, y'all, it's Brandon Lake, and I'm so excited about this new song called How Good God Is.

0: when we wrote this song, I got together like any other day with some of my friends, and I had just been singing that, and you know, I never would have ever known how good God is. So we just started to unpack it. What are those things in life? Let's really talk about the honest ones. God, thank you for the fires that forged me with faith. Thank you for even the anger that it forced me to pray. And so I hope as you hear this song, you can look at those circumstances in your life and that it pushes you towards God.
1: The story that made the song.
2: On the river.
3: I did.

0: I'm Josh. She's Hannah. This is the River Morning Show. Glad to have you along.
1: Stop overthinking it.
0: Okay. These thoughts of an overthinker brought to you by that guy at AutoZone.
2: Okay.
0: All right. So I took my son to get new windshield wipers. We go through the process of matching the car with the length of the wiper. I explained that whole thing to him because he's like, why are they different lengths?
2: Yeah.
0: Why are there so many choices? All this different stuff. We get outside to installation. And if you've ever replaced the windshield wipers on a car, it's simple, but it's not easy.
2: I never do it. I have the guy from inside the shop do it.
0: Right. So I know how to do it. Yeah. Again, it's simple, but it's not easy because you really got to it takes a lot of pressure. Here, it's like trying to change the clothes of a toddler who's squirming because you're strong enough to do it, but you don't want to break their leg.
2: No, of course not.
0: And you're strong enough to get these windshield wipers on and off, but you don't want to break the arm that moves them.
2: Right.
0: So you're just really having to, anyway.
2: It's an art and a science.
0: Yeah, we're working on it. A dude comes out of the store, not a worker, a customer, walks up to our car and asks, you guys doing all right? You going to get it?
2: Oh, no. How, Josh, how did that make you feel?
0: Do we look completely inept?
2: What? No, I mean, unless you were, scratching your head with one hand.
0: And I'm the dad. Do I look clueless? There's something about my face that makes people go, he doesn't know what's going on. This guy right here needs some help.
2: Is it the look of bewilderment?
0: I know. Maybe. I had already done the first one to show my son, this is how you do it. Uh-huh. And then I gave him the next one and said, okay, now you do it.
2: Oh.
0: And I was standing there watching him struggle because you just got to go through the struggle.
2: Of course.
0: To figure out how to do this.
2: Oh, you were doing a teaching dad moment.
0: I know what I'm doing. But I'm standing there like a doofus. And customer guys.
2: So how did you respond to customer guys?
0: I was like, oh man, we got it. It's all right. He's like, I know. This is pretty tough. I'm like, I'm going to hurt you.
2: Keep moving, bucko.
0: All right. So from the comfort of your own home, I've decided that phrase is not just for medical infomercials.
2: Okay.
0: It's also to avoid the overzealous AutoZone guy coming out of the parking lot kind of thing. We're fine.
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1: What would we do without your station and all you people? 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
2: Uplifting and encouraging. The River.

0: Josh on the River Morning Show. Hannah's on maternity leave, but we've got some of the best moments of the show for you now. Everybody remembers their firsts, like their first love, their first day of school, their first bacon.
1: You remember your first bacon?
0: It's when I knew I was really living. My youngest son is experiencing a first right now, and it's his first car.
1: Oh, it's so exciting.
0: Yeah. We've each got a story behind our first car, too. It had its own personality, so you can share it. Call or text 800-609-1049. His first car is older than he is. Oh. He just turned 16. The car just turned 20.
1: All right.
0: It's a Honda Civic, and it smelled like a dead animal.
1: Okay, first I was going to be like, good for him. Hondas go forever. I don't love the dead animal part.
0: Well, the mouse did not go forever. Ugh. That's all I'm saying. They got in the engine. Thankfully, when we bought it, they were out of the engine. We changed out the air filters, and voila, no more nastiness.
1: Brand new.
0: Yeah. His car also rattles like a loose spoon somewhere in the engine, but our mechanic, who we trust implicitly, told us that it's just a shoddy repair job of something that doesn't need fixed.
1: Okay. So he can turn the music up over it.
0: That's the thing. Eventually, like when my son saves a few $100, he can have the guy fix it.
1: Sure.
0: If you're tired of the all that. So share about your first car. Hannah, yours smelled like Jesus, right?
1: Totally. It's close enough.
0: Yeah.
1: It smelled like Chick-fil-A.
0: Yeah, it's the same thing.
1: Jesus chicken.
0: Same thing. The Lord's chicken.
1: Yes. My twin brother and I shared our first car. We went in on it together. It was a 1996 RAV4. And both of us worked at Chick-fil-A at the time. So that thing was sitting at the Polaris Mall every day, really.
0: 24/7 for the most part.
1: Between the two of us. And we'd walk in and out of Chick-fil-A. We'd have that grease on our shoes.
0: Yep.
1: We'd bring home Chick-fil-A.
0: Yep.
1: And so any friend that got in that car after school or on the weekends was like,
0: that's so mean.
1: Chicken.
0: It's so cruel.
1: Waffle
0: you
1: fries.
0: Needed to, like, you should have, like, revamped that car so the glove box was a little toaster oven.
1: Yes.
0: And anytime you had a guest.
1: I mean, the glove box was full of Polynesian and Chick-fil-A sauce. So we were partway there.
0: Next best thing.
1: Yes.
0: Tell the story about your first car and the thing that gave it the most personality. 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

0: The River Morning Show, where Josh and Hannah, let's hit the Wayback Machine. Remember your first car? My son, my youngest son, just got his.
1: Oh, man, so grown up.
0: Dirt cheap. It's a Honda, so it's going to go forever.
1: Oh, yeah.
0: And it's older than he is. Smelled like a dead mouse when we got it. But we changed the filters, the air filters, and everything's fine.
1: Okay.
0: So it's going to be great. 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Producer Mike got some texts in.
2: Jason said, my first car, the driver's side door didn't work, so I had to crawl in and out the passenger side.
1: Oh, no.
2: Man. It was definitely awkward to have to ask someone to get out so I could get out.
0: Yeah. No kidding. Yeah.
1: I feel like it's more awkward just to watch someone crawl. Like,
0: right. Across, you could have done it a lot cooler and like slid across the hood like they did in the Dukes of Hazzard and then crawl across.
1: Oh, my goodness. It would have been like, sure.
0: Sweet at the beginning.
2: Jody said, my first car was in my family, and it was an old Chevette. It was worn down by the time it got to me, so my dad decided to paint it to make it look better.
0: Oh, no. Oh, no.
2: He painted it a dark brown with a lighter brown zigzag stripe on the sides.
0: No.
2: I literally looked like I was driving a small turd down the road.
1: Jody! You poor thing.
0: Hey, listen. Listen. We were all thinking it. We were. She just said it.
1: I don't know if I had gotten there yet, but it was just there.
0: My first car was like, it was from 1985. It was a Chrysler New Yorker. And it was, but when it was new, this thing was like top line NASA. It was all digital.
1: Okay.
0: And it had a voice. It would tell you if you left your lights on.
1: Really?
0: It would say if your door was ajar while you were driving, it would tell you.
1: Like a voice would come through. This is like Alexa pre-Alexa.
0: It really was. You couldn't interact with it. And sometimes
1: very
0: it was
1: George Jetson.
0: It was wrong and I was annoying.
1: Oh.
0: And I'm like, I'm arguing with my car.
1: So it is like Alexa.
0: A little bit. Wrong. Yeah, that's true. Yeah. A little bit. Thanks for calling. Jerry, what gave your first car that personality?
3: All right, I'm going to age myself here, but it was a green Dodge Aspen at that.
0: Oh, wow.
3: And it, when you turned it off, it went... It had its own personality. It wanted to keep going, I guess.
0: Yeah, but, it was like, the ride is not over, man. Sit down.
1: Now, did you happen to have a name for your car?
3: Yes, it was a green bomb, because everybody got into it. We took it to the malls. We ran it until... everything fell off.
0: Yeah.
3: The motor was still going.
0: you dropped it off at the salvage yard, and they're like, ma'am, it's still kicking.
1: Yeah.
3: Exactly, right?
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7: Coming our way for the rest of today and into tonight, too, our high mid to upper 70s and the overnight low near 55 degrees. Dry and warmer tomorrow, the high mid to upper 80s. A couple of showers returning late Tuesday night, a chance for showers with thunderstorms on Wednesday. I'm meteorologist Jennifer Naramore on Uplifting and Encouraging the River.
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0: River Morning Show. Maternity leave has taken Hannah away for a time, but the best moments of the show are bringing her right back. And reaching a goal is an incredible feeling. Checking the box, crossing the finish line, signing your name on the dotted line, whatever. But I think if we miss the journey, maybe we're missing the best part.
1: Aww.
0: You know, there are steps along the way that God has for us and that others like will pass along the way. And so producer Mike has reached a milestone. So, my friend, what did you learn on the road to 300 ridden roller coasters?
2: Oh, my goodness. Like, I mean, I've been riding coasters for over 10 years now, a decade. Yeah. So much.
0: So, I don't want to bury the lead. What was the coaster and where was it?
2: So, I rode this one in Atlanta. It's called Goliath.
1: Oh,
2: and
1: that's fun.
2: Yeah, it's so much fun. Just this massive roller coaster.
0: Do they have a little coaster next to it
1: named
0: David?
1: I was trying to think of something. I was like, where does David fit
0: little
1: in this?
0: Little kitty roller coaster.
2: That'd be the perfect excuse for that,
1: or maybe you are David because you're conquering Goliath.
0: Maybe.
1: I don't know.
2: Wow. That's what it felt like. Although I couldn't bring any stones on the roller coaster. No, it's a little dangerous. But anyway, it was so much fun to be able to get my 300th coaster because I've been looking ahead to this like for years.
0: Yeah, I remember when you first came here to the river, you were like, I'm getting a 300. We're like, 300 what? We didn't even know. Roller coasters, here's my spreadsheet.
1: And it's not like 300 rides. Like, you've been on roller coasters thousands of times. This was your 300th
0: unique
1: roller coaster.
2: That's right.
1: Just crazy. Oh, my goodness.
0: So back to the journey then. I mean, first of all, congratulations.
2: Thank you. Yes.
0: I mean, Hannah's going to give birth to a child. I feel like you also have
1: this
0: done.
1: This is just as big as a milestone.
0: This is huge. It's huge.
2: Roller coasters are my baby.
0: Right. So what did you learn along the way? Because, wow, what a trip.
2: Yeah. Well, I mean, it might be hard to believe, but when I first started riding coasters, I was terrified.
0: Yeah.
1: Oh.
2: I was so scared to do them, but I just wanted to so bad to conquer my fears. And I learned that life is better when you don't live in fear of things.
1: Mm-hmm.
0: Yeah. Oh, yeah.
2: And letting go of what I was scared of. I was scared of the drop. I was scared of the height, all of those things. And I was like, you know, this is just fun. I don't have to be afraid.
0: Yeah, because they've made it so that you'll stay in the car and live through it.
1: Yeah, yeah.
2: Exactly, yeah. I also learned if there's something that you love, even if it feels a little bit weird, lean into that. And other people not only will respect that, at least the right kind of people, but you'll make friends through doing that.
0: Mm-hmm.
2: I've made so many different friends in the coaster community, and a lot of them, too, are, you know, believers. And so we've been able to connect over that, which has been awesome.
1: Do you think there's a bagel community?
2: Oh, I'm sure there has to be.
1: Do you think I could make friends and find my 300th bagel?
0: I was not prepared for where your pregnancy brain was going to take us today.
1: If you're interested, text us. 800-609-1049.
0: You worry about that. I want the last thing producer Mike learned on his journey.
2: Yeah. I'm always thinking, like, you know, when I look at these coaster trips, I'm like, should I really do this? Should I spend the money? Should I do the effort? Like, going all the way down to Atlanta, we drove down there. It was like a 10-hour drive, and it was exhausting. We got there at 2 a.m.
0: Oh, dude.
2: But I realized, do it for the experiences. Make the memories so that you'll look back and just smile on everything that you did, so you didn't miss out on anything. Like, I'm so glad that I did that, even though it was exhausting and I'm still feeling it.
0: That's awesome. We are so glad that you've made it. So congratulations. Mm-hmm. That is worth a standing ovation. And the funny thing is, as much as I hated everything you said, does apply to the bagel community.
1: Yes, it does. Let's go.
0: It really does. Is it worth a 10-hour drive?
1: Probably.
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0: Here's the story that made the song.
2: Hey, it's Katie Nicole, and this is the story behind my song, I Found Jesus.

0: I Found Jesus is a song about my testimony. I've been through a lot of hurt in my life, and even in the moments where I wanted to give up on God, He never once gave up on me. Every single step of the way, I found Jesus time and time again, and He gave me a reason to keep going no matter how difficult things got. Romans 8:39 says, "Nor height, nor depth, nor anything else in creation will ever be able to separate us from the love of God." This verse has given me so much peace and comfort in the moments where I felt unworthy of being loved. God has never turned His back on me once, but there have been many moments that I have tried to walk away from Him, and it led me to some of my lowest moments where I had no choice but to call upon the name of the Lord. And in those moments, I was still met with His grace and loving kindness. So if you've ever felt like you're too far gone, I've been there. And I'm here to tell you that there's a God who has never left you, and He never will.
1: The story that made the song.
2: On the River,

0: For Josh and Hannah, this is the River Morning Show. Think back to a time when you were working so hard, so very hard. And you were working to do the right stuff for the right reasons, and you found out you were just in the way.
1: What did we learn?
0: Yeah, so welcome to this little lesson from church.
2: Okay.
0: Sometimes we got to get out of God's way.
2: Aww.
0: A lot of times, actually.
2: Yeah.
0: So often, I'm working so hard, and I'm like, God, look what all I have done for you. And he's like, I never asked you to do all of that.
2: Oh, straight to the heart. Mm-hmm. Yeah.
0: Mm-hmm. I mean, because it's real, right? Like, you react that way because you know exactly what I'm talking
2: totally.
0: About. You're
2: totally.
0: Driving to work, or you're dealing with your coffee here this morning, and you're like, yeah, gut punch. Because we've all been there. I try to keep my eyes and ears open to ways I can relate God and his principles and his love to my children, to my friends and family, other people in my life, to you on the other side of the radio. You know, because when we have these observations and things like, and you share them through calls or texts and we get to share them, this is how we grow, by sharing what God is doing. But we also have to share those like wake up call moments. Because so many times when we're trying to get all deep and get peel through all the layers, all we need is the fact that God said it, and that's it.
2: Mm.
0: So I don't know what your struggle is. I don't know what has taken God's place in your heart. I can look at my own life and I go, okay, those are the things I'm struggling with. Those have become my priorities instead of him.
2: Mm-hmm.
0: I got to do that introspection too. So think on that for a second and hear God's word to you this morning. It's from 1 Samuel. This is in the Old Testament, chapter 7, verse 3. Then Samuel said to all the people of Israel, which is you and me in this story, if you want to return to the Lord with all your heart, get rid of your foreign gods and your images of Ashtoreth. This is the stuff that took God's place. Turn your hearts to the Lord and obey him alone. Then he will rescue you from the Philistines. That was their struggle. God wants to rescue you and me from ours.
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4: 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I'm about to

0: Every day has its highs
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0: God is with you.
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0: perfectly.
1: Josh on the River Morning Show. Hannah's on maternity leave, but we've got some of the best moments of the show for you now.
2: News that'll make you go,
3: wait, what?
4: Josh, what in this wacky world did you find today?
1: I think everybody knows Gen Z and Gen Alpha are changing the way people talk.
4: Yeah.
1: You know, that
4: new language.
1: They're making up new words, or they're using words that don't mean now what they do mean because of the... Anyway, I can't keep up, but now it's getting serious. Because Gen Z and Gen Alpha are being credited with changing the snack aisle.
4: Really?
1: Don't you be messing with my snacks.
4: Like, okay, so in a bad way is what that sounds like?
1: They are buying fewer and smaller portions. Huh. They're expecting clean ingredients, functional benefits, and transparent labels. No, it's not nice.
4: That sounds
1: like I want, a good thing. I want my tasty chemicals back. Yeah. I have made it this far eating Twinkies. It's going to be fine.
4: Stop it. Put the Twinkie down.
1: It doesn't have to be real food. It just needs to taste good.
4: Oh, no.
1: I mean, they're adding protein to everything.
4: Yeah, yeah. I mean, there's even Starbucks drinks now with protein in it. Yeah.
1: Mm-hmm. Maybe stop that. Mm-hmm. Do you ever think about that? And I would say, like, eat a burger. You get your protein. But no, these people are the reason the veggie burgers are going to stay around.
4: Okay.
1: Because Gen Z and Gen Alpha like this whole idea.
4: Sure.
1: Is it too late to return them?
4: The veggie burgers?
1: No, the kids. No.
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10: JT Jester on the importance of community today on Making Your Life Count.
9: We all are going to have our ups and downs along the way. And so with those ups and downs, you're going to fall. And when you fall, you've got to learn how to get back up. And this is actually a great lesson that I learned on one of my adventures. I have a passion for the outdoors, like I've said, but one of my favorite things to do is skiing.
10: JT says a mentor in his life taught him much about faith and sharing.
9: One of the gentlemen who is a ski coach of mine and became a great mentor of mine, the first time I had met him, I had been skiing for years before that, but on our adventure up the chairlift, he says, JT, we're going to learn how to fall today. And I look at him and in my head, I'm like, why are we going to learn to fall today? And he says, you know, when we get to the top of the slope here, we get up to the edge and he says, okay, JT, you're going to follow after me. Fall to the left, fall to the right. And I continue after him. I fall to the left, I fall to the right, and I get back up each time. And then, you know, when you look at that, what did it teach me in the skiing side of things? It taught me how to prevent falling. And if I did fall, how to properly try to, you know, attempt to correct things so that you didn't get injured.
10: No matter where or how you have struggled, God can use those experiences to make a difference.
9: I looked at that, and you think about it, it's so true to life too. You need to learn how to fall, and you need to have that individual in your life that's gonna help pick you back up. And that starts with God.
10: Those are great reminders. Look for mentors in your life to help you in your faith journey and share your experiences with others and see how God will work.
11: My husband Dan and I, we had 4 sons who are now adults. But because our son Peter was most like me, we had our challenges. Sometimes Peter's phone was taken away as a consequence for disobedience. One time I had to drop a note off at school to let him know I'd pick him up so he wouldn't have to take the bus. And I wrote, Peter, I'm sorry for my part in provoking you, which led to hurt feelings for both of us. Please forgive me. I love you, Mom. We wanted our sons to develop strong characters from the inside out, not just temporary behavior change, but for them to have a heart change from God. 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He knows and he walks with us in our parenting every day. For more encouragement in Everyday Matters, visit DebbieGriffith.com.
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0: I'm Kayla. I am from Zanesville, and I am the river. You know, it's just wonderful that I can turn the radio on, and, you know, God speaks to me often through the river. You know, there's going through something, and you turn the radio on, and then there's the perfect song or the perfect conversation happening right at that minute. So it's really just uplifting to me. I appreciate you guys and everything that you're doing.
1: God is speaking to you, too. He uses everything at his disposal to reach you with encouragement and to remind you that you are his. Kayla knows that the river is one of the ways Jesus reaches her throughout her day and in her life. And because she sees the difference it makes to hear those songs that bring her hope and the conversations that remind her that she's not alone, she actively supports the river with her financial partnership.
2: It's a two-way street idea.
1: Yes.
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2: We couldn't say thank you enough
1: either. 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
1: If I feel that I'm in God's will, and if I'm in His Word, and I'm in prayer, and I'm in conversation with Him on a daily basis, and He is number one in my life, then I'm living in God's will, and that's success. It's not by a salary or a title. It's if I am that good and faithful servant, then I am successful.
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9: Our way for the rest of today and into tonight too, our high mid to upper 70s and the overnight low near 55 degrees. Dry and warmer tomorrow, the high mid to upper 80s. A couple of showers returning late Tuesday night, a chance for showers with thunderstorms on Wednesday. I'm meteorologist Jennifer Naramore on Uplifting and Encouraging the River.
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2: Mm-hmm.
1: The police were easily able to identify his location after hearing this.
2: What? What is that?
1: That would be just one of the 8 llamas that surrounded him.
2: That's like the worst part of every scary movie is you get surrounded by this. What in the world?

0: uplifting and encouraging music is on the river.
1: And this is the story that made the song.
0: We are messengers.
2: I've done a lot of things in my life that have brought acclaim or honor or glory to me and my talents and my abilities. But I know this, and the scriptures remind me that the only things that really matter and that will only remain when all is said and done . So friends, whatever we do today, let it be informed by those three things, by faith, hope, love. Those things matter, they last, they're permanent, and through Jesus, they change the world.
1: The story that made the song.
0: On the river.

0: It's the River. I'm Joe. Talking success because, well, everybody has a different definition for it. Mike, what's yours?
1: Success for me is simply being content in your situation, whatever your situation is.
0: I like that. You can join the show, 800-609-1049.
2: It's been a long year. It almost took me down.

0: Uplifting and encouraging music is On the River.
1: And this is the story that made the song.
2: Hey guys, we're Kane, and this is the story behind our song, Living Water.
3: We wrote Living Water in a season where, honestly, we finally started getting some of the things that we had been praying for. And I remember thinking, why doesn't this feel like enough? God would open doors and answer prayers, but before long, we'd be reaching for the next thing. Jesus in John 4 says that anyone who drinks from this world will thirst again. And that's when it hit us. We weren't just tired or busy. We were thirsty. We were looking to things, even good things, to satisfy our soul. We needed Jesus, the living water, because only He can satisfy.
1: The story that made the song.
0: On the River.

0: uplifting and encouraging the river. I'm Joe. You know, a world tells us that we need to be successful, but I don't know if we all have the same definition of what that means. That could mean making a lot of money. That could mean a job title. That could mean something else. So what is success to you? You can join the show, 800-609-1049. We're on Facebook, River Middays with Joe. Susan, thanks for calling in. What's success for you?
1: One thing that I kind of model how I approach life is there's this great quote by Albert Einstein that says, strive not to be a success, but rather to be of value. And So I find that really helpful in how I go about my daily life, and I just try to be valuable to my friends, my family, my work, and just kind of let the amazing grace of Christ shine through me in that way. It's a little bit more comfortable for me.
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1: WFCO, Lancaster. 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
2: I just love the river. It's just that reminder that it's all going to be all right.
0: Uplifting and encouraging the river.

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1: sports schedules,
0: work schedules. In the middle of it all, thanks for taking some time for encouragement.
1: Uplifting and encouraging the river.

0: Everything in my body hurts. Everything hurts. I'm struggling getting through to workouts, and I've been telling people about the program that I'm on, and they're like, why would you start with that one? That's a tough one. Maybe start with something easier, get in a little better shape, and then give it a go. And I keep thinking to myself, I mean, that's probably the smart thing to do, if I'm being totally honest. But for me, my thought is like, well, I'm not going to get any better if I keep waiting until I'm already good at it. So it got me thinking about my relationship with God, though, is I think sometimes we think that we need to get ourselves cleaned up first. We need to fix the bad habits in our life. We need to get our lives together. And then we'll be ready for our walk with God. But I love this about God is that he's not waiting for the finished version of us. You can come to him exactly where you are. You don't have to be ready. He's just asking you to start. The River.
1: When someone you care about becomes unavailable to you, what do?
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8: Coming our way for the rest of today and into tonight, too. Our high mid to upper 70s and the overnight low near 55 degrees. Dry and warmer tomorrow, the high mid to upper 80s. A couple of showers returning late Tuesday night. A chance for showers with thunderstorms on Wednesday. I'm meteorologist Jennifer Naramore on Uplifting and Encouraging the River.
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0: love the river. 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And when I was a few years ago not doing so great, it's what really got me through each day to just stay positive, lose my anxiety, and just fix my eyes on Jesus. And you guys have really helped me with that. I'm Marissa. I'm from Westerville, Ohio, and I am the river.
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1: I want to dance like David. I want a faith like Paul. I want to sing.

0: Drifting into a sea of uplifting tales, it's the river, I'm Joe, and with me today is the legendary Pirate Pete. 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
1: Oh, me mateys, assemble as we dive into the treasure of wisdom found in Proverbs 22:6. Raise up the little lads and lasses in the path they ought sail, and when they be old sea dogs, they won't veer from the course he set them on. Aye, this be a treasure map for raising up we deckhands. If ye chart your course right from the start, teaching them truth, honor, and fear of the Lord, they'll sail straight even when the winds of life blow wild. And that, me hearty, be a legacy worth more than any buried gold.

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0: and encouraging the river. I'm Joe. So if you listen to the morning show with Josh and Hannah, you're going to hear them do an occasional topic about, you know, you're getting old when, that sign that says you're aging. I was thinking about that, but for me, I'm thinking about the, you know, you're Midwestern when. And I had one of those realizations not long ago. I realized that, you know, you're a Midwesterner when you have no problem driving 3 or 4 hours for a ball game or for a concert. But the thought of sitting in traffic for an extra 20 minutes just makes your blood pressure rise.
1: Sometimes what we say to our kids isn't what they hear. I mean, we're both speaking English, but to them, it sounds like gibberish. Hi, I'm Mark Gregston with Parenting Today's Teens. Most parents start out with very good intentions. They want to guide their kids with wisdom.

0: 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I'm Ty Higgins. Joining us is Tanya Marty. She is president of the Wayne County Fair Board. Tanya, what makes this fair so special?
1: 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So we're so proud of our youth, and that's our future.
0: 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The beans up by 12 to 13 points. 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And lean hogs down 115 to 150. From the Wayne County Fair, I'm Ty Higgins. 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We'll see you down the road.
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5: Coming our way for the rest of today and into tonight, too. Our high mid to upper 70s and the overnight low near 55 degrees. Dry and warmer tomorrow, the high mid to upper 80s. A couple of showers returning late Tuesday night. A chance for showers with thunderstorms on Wednesday. I'm meteorologist Jennifer Naramore on Uplifting and Encouraging the River.
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We're at the Naz in Grove City, and tickets for that show still available. 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
0: If you put the toilet paper roll over top, it cleans better.
1: No, that's also false and super ridiculous. No, no matter which way you cut the grilled cheese.
0: You almost said cut the cheese, didn't you? And we've come.

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0: your love. Uplifting and encouraging the river. I'm Joe. Okay, so there's something about moving that makes you question why you have so many things. So my wife, Kirsten, and I were still unpacking boxes after our move when we moved in together. And I'm going through my boxes and I keep thinking, like, why do I have this still? I honestly don't know if I'll ever wear it again or I'll use it again. And I found this list online that's called How to Decide If It's Clutter. And I feel like some of us are about to be personally attacked as I was reading this list. I guess one of the main questions that I took away from this is, have I actually worn this or used this in the past year? And another is, am I keeping this just because I feel guilty about getting rid of it? And then there's my personal favorite, how to decide if you're going to get rid of something. If you saw this in a store today, would you buy it again? And if the answer is absolutely not, well, you know what? It might be time to get rid of a few things.
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1: Uplifting and encouraging the river. I'm Joe. Can't be the only one that does this, right? You see a stray animal around your house, you feel like every animal deserves a name. So you give it a name. And for me, there's a bunch of stray cats around my apartment. They all get the same name. Male, female, all stray cats around my apartment I call Cliff. I have a friend who lives in a warmer climate. All his lizard friends, they're all Larry the Lizard. All of them. So maybe you have a stray animal that you name. 800-609-1049 or on Facebook, River Middays with Joe. The River, hello.
2: Hi, Joe.
1: Hi. Do you name wild animals around your house?
2: I do. There's this little squirrel that comes by. Well, there may be two of them. And I call him Rocket for Rocky J. Squirrel and Bullwinkle.
1: Okay.
2: And he comes by and eats the bird seed. So I always put out a little extra bird seed for him. And he's just so cute. You can watch him all day long. He's so entertaining.
1: That's so great. Now, do you have any other pets that are actually live in your house that know Rocky?
2: Oh, yes. I have a little Havanese, and her name is Bailey, and cutest little companion.
1: Does Bailey like seeing Rocky, or does she freak out?
2: No, she barks at him. But she barks at him and wags her tail, so I don't know what that means. The
3: River. You know, I encourage her to be content with what her circumstances are today.
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3: 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It may look like, let's celebrate the fact that we're all going to the park and we can do a picnic, rather than bemoaning the fact that we are not going to Disneyland like everyone else is. 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
4: It's good to find the joy of being newly married. 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
2: Our way for the rest of today and into tonight too. Our high mid to upper 70s and the overnight low near 55 degrees. Dry and warmer tomorrow, the high mid to upper 80s. A couple of showers returning late Tuesday night. A chance for showers with thunderstorms on Wednesday. I'm meteorologist Jennifer Naramore on Uplifting and Encouraging the River.
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0: 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I'm Connie. I am the river.
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0: those stray animals we see around our house, maybe you're lucky enough that animals like deer come up. You get to see them. They're majestic. I love seeing those. Maybe I had a friend in Arizona and Florida. He used to see lizards. Every single lizard he had was named Larry. And I thought that was weird until I noticed that the stray cats around my apartment, they were all named Cliff. So if you name wild animals around your house, join the show, 800-609-1049, or on Facebook, River Middays with Joe. Hi, Andrea.
1: Hi, Joe. So I used to live around like the Pickerington area, and there was this goose that was over by the Starbucks, and I called him Frederick. Ooh, all the time.
0: That's a classy name for a goose. What made him warrant the name Frederick?
1: Well, he was very territorial of the little like curb of grass that he sat in all the time. So it just seemed very like noble of a name.
0: I love it. When was the last time you saw Frederick?
1: It's been a few years because we don't live there anymore, but it was nice to see him every time.
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2: 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The River.

0: You know, sometimes trying to figure out what God wants you to do can be really frustrating at times. It's like, you know, he just wanted to make it obvious, give you a clear answer that takes all the guessing out of it. I'm Joe. It's Uplifting and Encouraging the River. Over the weekend, I came across a list of questions and I thought were really helpful when you're trying to make a decision. You know, like the first one is, you know, does it line up with what the Bible says? Does it look like something God would want? Is it leading me towards truth? Is it producing good things in my life? Is it pushing me towards obedience? Because I feel like sometimes we're waiting for that giant sign from God when we really need to slow down. We need to pray about it. We need to get into his word and pay attention to where this decision is going to take us. And honestly, I think sometimes the hardest thing is the question, am I willing to do what God wants, even if it's not what I want?
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0: This is my story. I have been knocked down a million and one times, and I need help if I'm going to run this race. And I love that Hebrews says we can fix our eyes on Jesus, who is the author and perfecter of our faith. He's the one who set this race out for us to run, and he is faithful to help us run this race. He is the one who will be our strength and be our endurance. So if you're thinking about giving up today, fix your eyes on Jesus and keep going.
1: The story that made the song.
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0: On the night you're falling all to pieces, you can bring your lonely heart to Jesus. What if I told you that I believe it?
1: Uplifting and encouraging the river. I'm Shell. So maybe you could think about that odd food combination. It was weird, then you tried it, and you're like, this actually isn't that bad. I remember when I was a kid, I think the first thing I ever did that with that people were like, that's gross. Eggs and ketchup. I personally love it. I think it's great. My brother used to mix ketchup and mac and cheese. It's not so bad. Oreo, of course, is coming out with different combinations. I feel like every couple months, some weird one. In the break room today, though, somebody brought in Oreos that was chicken and waffle and Oreo flavored. I gotta be honest. I like chicken. I like waffles. I like Oreos. I didn't see what the problem was gonna be, so I tried it. And it was okay. I'm not gonna say it was great. It felt like Oreos with just a bunch of syrup on it. So I went and talked to producer Mike and Josh from the River Morning Show, and I told them about it. Like, yeah, it wasn't our favorite either. And we started talking about these odd food combinations that we kind of like. And I was like, well, one that I like, if you brush your teeth and then drink a protein shake, it tastes like a healthy Girl Scout cookie. And they said, all right, that's too far even for us.
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5: 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I'm Cindy Tang with Moving Moments. There she was, a deer, standing just 10 feet from me during one of my walks. And when I began taking photos, she stood there and seemed to pose for me. And right away, I remembered Psalm 42, verse 1. As the deer pants for streams of water, so my soul pants for you, my God. The psalmist wasn't writing from a place of comfort. His tears had been his food day and night. He wasn't casually seeking God either. He was desperate for Him. Like a thirsty deer searching for water, his soul knew what it needed most. So today, when life is hard, don't just long for relief. Long for the Lord. Seek His presence. Thirst for His word, because He alone can satisfy your soul. To hear more encouraging stories like this, go to movingmoments.org. I'm Cindy Tang with Moving Moments. Now it's your time to make a move.
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It's good perspective every day, but maybe most especially on a Monday when you are staring down a mile-long to-do list for the week. I'm Haley with Matt Hammett on the River Days.

0: Jared.
1: It's the River. I'm Haley. And to me, the sign of a good weekend is that you got to have fun, you got to rest, or you got to be productive. Ideally, you would get to do all three, but I for sure checked the being productive box this weekend. I did a bunch of deep cleaning and tidying, especially in some places that really needed it, like the bathrooms and the kitchen. When I was done, it was so satisfying. Everything looked so good. And I made my husband stand in each room with me and just appreciate it together how nice everything looked. Because you know, in those high traffic areas, they don't stay sparkling clean for very long, but at least for a moment, they were beautiful.
2: 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September corn's closing in today up 1 3/4 at 5.12. December corn up 3 at 5.33 1/4. September soybeans up 5 at 12.85 1/4. November soybeans up 7 3/4 at 13.04 1/4. September wheat with no change today at 7.07. And December wheat's down 3 1/4 at 7.22. This is the Ohio Agnet.
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0: the sense of spirit as we start our day, as we go through the hardships of our day. And it reminds us that even, you know, during all of these crazy challenges that we're experiencing, that we need to have faith and that the Lord's going to pull us through. I am Colleen, and I am the river.
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0: really just all about how we need to be doing life with friends. We can't be going through life by ourselves, disconnected. There's a biblical moment in Exodus about Moses realizing that the army of the Israelites would win when his arms were in the air. And when he got weary and tired and they came down, they would start to fall. His friends had his back, got next to him, and helped hold his arms up into the air. And I just thought that was a beautiful idea, or picture, rather, of community and what we're supposed to do for one another. When somebody's struggling or getting weary or fighting through a time when it feels like God's not hearing your prayers, we stand beside each other and share each other's faith, really.
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You might be making prayer more complicated than it needs to be. And I know because I do it too. I'm Haley, and coming up in two songs on the river, the fix that you can make.

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2: How many times can you hear the same lie before you start to believe it?

0: You're making it more complicated than you need to. I'm Haley on the river. That's the story of my life. I was thinking about the days of being in school and having to write papers. There was a lot that would go into that. You'd have to do research. There was maybe some kind of formatting you had to follow in the writing. You're trying to choose the right words and have the right sentence structure. You're trying to sound smart when you're doing something like writing a paper. And you should in that context. But I am guilty of trying to do all that stuff when I'm just talking to God. I'll catch myself in prayer trying to put together these perfect sentences or using these words that I would never say in regular conversation, but they feel like things you're supposed to say in prayer. In its simplest form, I think prayer is just honest conversation with God. And for me, trying to be all put together in prayer, that is not honest. Because God already knows everything there is to know about me. There is no hiding the mess. And so I don't have to act any kind of way in order to talk to him. You can say the weird thing to God. You can say the imperfect thing to God. You can speak plainly to him just like you would to a friend, because he is.
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8: 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Now, everybody's going to be affected by that. You're human. 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
13: In the upper 60s, showers and thunderstorms are a really good possibility on Saturday. We'll be in the low 80s with low pressure rolling into our area. Rain on Saturday night, few scattered showers on Sunday, partly sunny, mid-80s. I'm meteorologist Steve Hamilton on Uplifting and Encouraging the River.
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alone, making well with my soul. 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
3: Mid-50s. We'll have high pressure parked overhead on Tuesday, so it looks like a nice day. Lots of sun and pretty warm. We're in the upper 80s. Next cold front starts to move in on Tuesday night with a few showers. Rain is possible on Wednesday. I'm meteorologist Steve Hamilton on Uplifting and Encouraging Rivers.
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0: 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The river has been very helpful for me. I work as a social worker in hospice, and there's some things that I have to just do that's not very easy, and it's just like when I need it, it comes right through, and Jesus helps me in that moment. I'm Shannon. I'm from Frazeesburg, and I am the river.
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3: 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About a year before writing the song, I was diagnosed with a chronic illness and everything slowed down in a way we couldn't control. I didn't understand why it was happening and I wrestled with God a lot during that time. But in the middle of that, I felt God pull closer to me than ever before.
5: We hope this song is a reminder that growth doesn't always look like a straight line. It's uneven, uncomfortable, and often disguised as failure. In those moments, we hope this song meets you exactly where you're at to remind you that what the enemy meant for evil, God will turn around for your good.
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1: dogs, dogs, dogs, dogs.
0: Coming up on the river in two songs.

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0: I'm Haley on the river, and you're going to love this fact about
1: dogs, dogs, dogs, dogs.
0: So this is something new I learned about dogs, that when they lean against you, when dogs lean against you, that is their version of hugging you. I know, when they lean like against your legs, when you're petting them or something, they're hugging you, according to the internet. And I can already hear the skeptics wondering, but how can we know? How can we know if that's true for sure? To which I say, it's none of our business. Okay? No, it's none of my business if this is actually true. I don't want to know if it's not true. I choose to believe that when my best little buddy, my boy, my dog, Trout, that when he leans against me, that is him giving me a big old hug. I choose to believe. Just let your dog-loving friends have this.
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10: Be in the mid-50s. We'll have high pressure parked overhead on Tuesday, so it looks like a nice day. Lots of sun and pretty warm. We're in the upper 80s. Next cold front starts to move in on Tuesday night with a few showers. Rain is possible on Wednesday. I'm meteorologist Steve Hamilton on Uplifting and Encouraging Rivers.
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0: Uplifting and encouraging the river.

It'd be really easy to think, well, I just made all the right decisions, or I just worked really hard. But I know in my life, I've come to terms with it is God's guidance and protection that gets all the credit. I'm Haley on the River, and as Franny Cash says, it was Jesus all along.

0: that again, please.
1: Say that again.
2: I'm Haley on the river, and I don't know who needs to hear this, but you're allowed to be excited that your kids are back in school and out of the house and still miss those summer days when everyone was home together. Both can be true.
3: Sometimes what we say to our kids isn't what they hear. I mean, we're both speaking English, but to them, it sounds like gibberish. Hi, I'm Mark Gregston with Parenting Today's Teens. Most parents start out with very good intentions. They want to guide their kids with wisdom. They want to help them when life gets hard. They want to make the most of a teachable moment. But guess what? Your teen might be missing it. Your son or daughter doesn't always

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8: Oh, it looks clear. We'll be in the mid-50s. We'll have high pressure parked overhead on Tuesday, so it looks like a nice day. Lots of sun and pretty warm. We're in the upper 80s. Next cold front starts to move in on Tuesday night with a few showers. Rain is possible on Wednesday. I'm meteorologist Steve Hamilton on Uplifting and Encouraging the River.
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1: River. There was a time that I swore I would never go back. I was blind to the truth, didn't know what I had.

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1: And this is the story that made the song.
2: Hey guys, what's up? It's Christian from Passion Music, and I want to talk about our new song, Just That Good. So

0: It is a joy bomb. You know, scripture says that the joy of the Lord is our strength. And that's really, it's in this song a lot. In Psalm 40, David writes, he said, "I waited patiently for the Lord. He inclined and heard my cry. He lifted me up out of the pit. He set my feet on a rock. And then he put a new song in my mouth, a hymn of praise to God." And that's what this song is. It's an expression of a heart set free, redeemed, brought back to life by the love and the touch of God. And when you've been redeemed like that, you can't help but sing about it. You want to dance a little bit. You want to shout. And that's what this song is. It's the expression of that love.
1: The story that made the song.
2: On the River

0: please save yourself from these pitfalls of fall by learning from my mistakes. I'm Haley on the river, and these are the fall mistakes I have made so that hopefully you don't have to. Number one, buying pumpkins when temperatures are still reaching the 70s and the 80s. Look, I know, it's so hard to resist. The stores start putting them out, and you think, oh, those will just look so cute on the stoop. But they turn to squirrel food or mush before you even get to Halloween, sometimes both. And hey, if you've got pumpkin money to spare, I love that for you. But I must resist. Fall mistake number two I have made so that you don't have to. Buying mums, period. Never have I ever bought a mum that has gone on to thrive. I'll just say it like that. That might just be a me problem, but if sharing helps save a life and save you some money, then so be it. And finally, the fall mistake that I've made so that you don't have to, I literally made it today. Wearing a flannel shirt or hoodie, because you wake up in the morning and it's kind of chilly and you think, this will be cozy. And then by lunch, you are just sweating through it. I wish I could go back in time to this morning, Haley, and remind her about the concept of layers. But, you know, you live and you learn. And hey, you are a strong, smart, capable adult. You can make your own decisions, but at least you've been warned.
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12: The river weather. Well, it looks clear. We'll be in the mid-50s. We'll have high pressure parked overhead on Tuesday, so it looks like a nice day. Lots of sun and pretty warm. We're in the upper 80s. Next cold front starts to move in on Tuesday night with a few showers. Rain is possible on Wednesday. I'm meteorologist Steve Hamilton on Uplifting and Encouraging the River.
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glad you're here. It's the River. I'm Haley. And you would probably say this too, that I would never wish to go through something difficult. And weirdly, it is sometimes in those deepest struggles that you most clearly experience the goodness of God.

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2: 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And that's ridiculous.
1: If you put the toilet paper roll over top, it cleans better.
2: No, that's also false and super ridiculous. 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
1: You almost said cut the cheese, didn't you? And we've come full circle.

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0: Survivor has definitely helped me over the years. 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
9: Well, it looks clear. We'll be in the mid-50s. We'll have high pressure parked overhead on Tuesday, so it looks like a nice day. Lots of sun and pretty warm. We're in the upper 80s. Next cold front starts to move in on Tuesday night with a few showers. Rain is possible on Wednesday. I'm meteorologist Steve Hamilton on Uplifting and Encouraging Rivers.
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0: come and see what God has done. And again, in Mark 5:19, it says, tell them how much the Lord has done for you. Look and see what God has done in your life, in the lives of others around you. And again, pointing right back to scripture that every good thing and every perfect gift comes from above, from the Father of lights. And so this is just a great reminder to keep seeking Jesus and to see what great things God has done in our lives.
1: The story that made the song.
2: On the river.

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And it's good to know about some of the resources that are here to help, sharing those in two songs on the river.

0: have to play the sousaphone to even be considered to dot the I.
1: But at the River, you get the place of honor every day. No marching or music lessons required.
0: Uplifting and encouraging. The River.

0: I'm Haley on the river, and here's something that's good to know today.
1: I'm glad to know that.
0: You know that when you have a medical emergency, you call 911. But when you or someone you know is having a mental health or emotional crisis, there's another number that you can call, and it is 988. 988 is the Suicide and Crisis Lifeline in Ohio, and September is a month dedicated to prevention. It's kind of wild. In just the few years that 988 has been around, there have been hundreds of thousands of interactions, and we know there are so many more struggling who have yet to reach out. So if that is you today, struggling, know it is okay not to be okay. And you're not alone. What's really cool about calling 988 here in Ohio is that it's very likely you will speak to a fellow Ohioan. It's a trained specialist, but it's somebody who is local. So it very much feels like neighbors helping neighbors. And we also want you to know that here at the river, we've got an amazing trained team of local chaplains available to talk with you, to listen to you, pray with you, and just help you get connected to any resources that you may need. 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I just hope you know today that while it might be scary to reach out, you do have people who care about you and who want to come alongside you to help you stay.
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15: Be in the mid-50s. We'll have high pressure parked overhead on Tuesday, so it looks like a nice day. Lots of sun and pretty warm. We're in the upper 80s. Next cold front starts to move in on Tuesday night with a few showers. Rain is possible on Wednesday. I'm meteorologist Steve Hamilton on Uplifting and Encouraging the River.
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18: The verdict was guilty. 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
1: 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I don't know.
2: 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The River.

0: Mayor Brent and Sherry on uplifting and encouraging the river.
1: Here is a feature of the program, very popular feature. Can you do the intro thing? It is.
0: And now a masterclass on joke telling with your instructor, Brent Hansen.
1: Okay, this is the first masterclass of joke telling where I've had to issue a retraction. I messed up the chicken frog joke the other day.
0: The chicken
1: goes into a library.
0: Sure.
1: Says, book, book, book.
0: Yeah.
1: And they give him three books for her or whatever. And then comes back in. It doesn't matter. This
0: yeah, so
1: comes back
0: right.
1: in.
0: Okay,
1: book,
0: yeah.
1: book, book. They give him
0: right.
1: ten.
0: Yeah.
1: And then the chicken takes the, they're like, what do you need these books for? Chicken takes it to a frog and the frog says, read it.
0: Mm-hmm.
1: But I said, read it.
0: I said, read it. Did you?
1: Yeah.
0: Okay.
1: And so I've gotten a lot of emails. I'm not kidding.
0: Huh.
1: Going, Brent, you kind of messed that joke up. It's Reddit. And so
0: implying is that it would have been better.
1: Yeah.
0: It would have been funny.
1: Yeah. Because the frog's effectively saying, I already saw this.
0: Already
1: so that's why
0: it.
1: The chicken keeps going back. Like, oh.
0: Yeah.
1: Frog's already read
0: it. Sure. That's a big
1: miss
0: on
1: your part. Well, now it makes sense.
0: And now it's funny.
1: Now it's hilarious. It's incredibly hilarious. I can't stop laughing about it. So...

0: We're Brant and Sherry on Uplifting and Encouraging the River.
1: It's true. People are interacting with AI chatbots, like for advice, for companionship. There's a thing, and I think it's an immature thing. I've been this way before, but I would hear something like that. Well, how messed up do you have to be to do that? Like, what's the matter with you?
2: Mm-hmm.
1: Just a little bit of that. I think that is immature. That shouldn't be the question. It's like, why? Not what, like, if that's you, not what is the matter with you? It's like, what's the matter with our culture? Where did human connection go?
2: Yeah.
1: And that points out this huge opportunity. I'm just convinced for people who are Jesus followers to provide actual human connection and prioritize it mm-hmm. in the face of the direction our culture is going.
2: Mm-hmm.
1: They have isolated people. They have made people lonely. Talk about our culture. And then we introduce this into it.
2: Mm.
1: Like, it's not healthy, but what do we do about it?
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12: The river weather. It looks clear. We'll be in the mid-50s. We'll have high pressure parked overhead on Tuesday, so it looks like a nice day. Lots of sun and pretty warm. We're in the upper 80s. Next cold front starts to move in on Tuesday night with a few showers. Rain is possible on Wednesday. I'm meteorologist Steve Hamilton on Uplifting and Encouraging River.
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1: and its lows, but you're not alone in that journey.
0: God is with you.
1: And you can connect during this song.
0: On the river. I use

0: 'cause you're good.
1: It's Brant and Sherry on the river.
2: Saw this awesome quote. I don't totally understand it, but I think it's awesome.
1: Okay.
2: Henri Noun. Mm-hmm. Like him. But he said, pay attention to the people God puts in your path if you want to discern what God is up to in your life.
1: Hmm. Huh. Okay. Why did you think it was awesome?
2: There's something to that. Mm-hmm. I don't totally know what he means there, but it makes sense to be faithful with the people that are in our orbit.
1: Yeah.
2: I mean, we talk about that a lot too. Just like whoever's coming across your path today, instead of thinking like big picture 30 years from now, mm-hmm. what am I going to accomplish? Like, no.
1: Well, maybe that's what it means, is that this is the big picture.
2: Yeah, maybe this is what God is doing in your life.
1: Yes.
2: Like right now, like this is, pay attention to those people and then go.

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0: Here's the story that made the song.
2: Hey, it's Katie Nicole, and this is the story behind my song, I Found Jesus.

0: I Found Jesus is a song about my testimony. I've been through a lot of hurt in my life, and even in the moments where I wanted to give up on God, He never once gave up on me. Every single step of the way, I found Jesus time and time again, and He gave me a reason to keep going no matter how difficult things got. Romans 8:39 says, "Nor height, nor depth, nor anything else in creation will ever be able to separate us from the love of God." This verse has given me so much peace and comfort in the moments where I felt unworthy of being loved. God has never turned His back on me once, but there have been many moments that I have tried to walk away from Him, and it led me to some of my lowest moments where I had no choice but to call upon the name of the Lord. And in those moments, I was still met with His grace and loving kindness. So if you've ever felt like you're too far gone, I've been there. And I'm here to tell you that there's a God who has never left you, and He never will.
1: The story that made the song.
2: On the River,

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1: I am Jeff, and I am the river.
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0: River. We're Brant and Sherry.
1: Okay, if you're a parent, I wanted to mention this to you because maybe it'll be encouraging. Because it can be really frustrating. And maybe it's not just parenthood, but in life, you get interrupted a lot. I mean, you think you've got your thing you're trying to do, and you get interrupted. And I was just mentioning Henri Noun, but one thing he had said was, I always complained about my work being interrupted until I realized the interruptions are my work.
2: Oh.
1: And that's really true. And again, I just want to mention, especially I'm just picturing people with little kids or like I'm trying to get this stuff done and then wait, I keep getting interrupted. Like, yeah, those interruptions, they're important.
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6: You know, when I was a non-Christian, there were Christians on my high school campus, and they had meetings out in the front lawn. In fact, all my friends warned me, Greg, stay away from the Jesus freaks. One day I went to their meeting. No one invited me. I sat at a distance where I could kind of watch them and decide why they were all crazy. And the problem is, as I looked at their faces, I saw something I didn't have. And what were they doing? They were worshiping God. See, worshiping God with other Christians helps put things in perspective. Some of you have burdens right now. Something's really troubling you. Something big is happening to you. And you don't know what to do. So what does the Bible say? Magnify the Lord with me and let us exalt his name together. It doesn't say magnify your problems. And when you magnify the Lord and see him in all of his glory, you can see your problem in its proper perspective. Worship can make all of the difference as we gather together with God's people and see things accurately, biblically, and correctly. Maybe your life isn't making sense to you right now, but I'm telling you, God can step in and change everything. Jesus Christ, who died on the cross for your sin, and rose again from the dead, is here with you, standing at the door of your life, and he's knocking, and he is saying, if you'll hear his voice and open the door, he'll come in. Have you asked him to come in yet?
5: 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Already know God? 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
1: 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So if this is weighing on you, here you go. 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